0: possession right now for Columbus. Reloading through the back, the goalkeeper, Maxime Crépeau, sends it to midfield. Headed by Zawadzki, Cartagena will get it, play it to Brekalo, and now here's Orlando in the middle third. They'll play it forward on a quick poke, and that'll be Zawadzki's ball. Back to the keeper, Patrick Schulte. We have a collision. Atuesta runs into Zawadzki. There's no call coming from that as Schulte plays it near side. This is Moreira. 2-1, the lead to Orlando right now. Griezmann and his artistry off a set piece. The difference in this one. Zawadzki. Outside. Settled by Malte Amundsen. Pressure from Atuesta. Ball forward. Martinez comes back. Plays it. And now turning and going. It's Santi Rodriguez up the middle. Rodriguez gets tripped up. And it's going to be a yellow card to Janssen as Martinez goes down. And this yellow card to Janssen means a free kick for Columbus that's in a really dangerous spot. And it's almost as if Santi Rodriguez was inviting the contact. He had the pass to the outside corner of the penalty area. He opted instead to run right to the middle. And when an attacking player makes that 40-yard run, they are inviting a defender to step up and make a commitment. And they are also inviting contact. And that is Santi Rodriguez setting that ball up for Robin Janssen to come in and get the ball as well as the player. It is really smart. It is sacrificial. But some have said that if love is involved, there is no sacrifice. And the love for winning eliminates the word sacrifice from that play. So we've got Mendez over the ball and Anas Zarouri over the ball with the right-footed option. Right up the middle, Maxi Crépeau is called for four defenders. This is a 28-yard free kick. Four defenders in the wall, they're going to put a fifth. Ivan Angulo is going to lay down. There are two Columbus Crew players to the side. There's the whistle. The shot by Mendez is up and over. And so for now, the two La Liga veterans will not exchange an equal amount of craftiness on set pieces. Goal kick coming for Orlando. Columbia Gas is a proud sponsor of the Columbus Crew, and if you're in need of assistance with your natural gas bill, find us on Facebook, Twitter, or next door. At Columbia Gas, we're here for you. Crépeau plays it to his left. He'll get it back. And then Crépeau sends it far side. It'll be headed off the touchline and finally settled on the far side of the field by Atuesta. Angulo inside. Cut off by Chambeau. Now back to Habrun, who's going to go down the line, play it inside. Rodriguez inside the box to the goal line. It'll be knocked out. We'll have our first corner kick of the match, and this will go for Columbus. 26th minute. We told you in the regular season matchup in April, ironically, Orlando never earned any corner kicks. That's happened twice in their regular season stretch. The only corner kick in this match is right now, and it's been awarded to Columbus, and Santi Rodriguez is on the far side with his right foot to send it in. A short option to Bryce Mendez. Ivan Angulo of Orlando is the defender. The short ball is intercepted by Angulo. It's going to be a free ball that's away. It'll be played centrally by Chambeau to Mo Farsi. And now back to the goalkeeper, Patrick Schulte. That's a broken play. And one that's got to be corrected by the Columbus Crew next time out. Schulte forward to Mo Farsi. Out comes Orlando to the middle third. And now Zawadzki as Columbus shapes back up following the broken corner kick. Near side, Farsi. Back to Zawadzki. 27th minute, a 2-1 ball game in favor of Orlando. Here's Mo Farsi. Inside ball to Chambeau. Back outside, Habrun on the touchline. Closed down, broken up, one back. Here's Orlando. Ojeda inside Griezmann. Griezmann gets around the pressure of Bryce Mendez. It'll be Orlando holding possession here. Near side, Ojeda working with Noguera. Centrally, Cartagena. Janssen, Brekalo, the center backs. Inside ball, Atuesta, chased by Mo Farsi. Broken up by Columbus, won back by Orlando. Atuesta, stripped of the ball. There's no whistle coming. The Orlando fans would like something from the referee. Meantime, Cartagena levels Bryce Mendez and gets an earful from the Spaniard. And then we have Joseph Martinez. I beg your pardon, Santi Rodriguez getting... Oh my gosh, we just had Santi Rodriguez get leveled. I think that's Brekalo on the far side. Nope. That's going to be Pasalic. They both got into a shoving match. Anas Zerouri's coming in and separating Pasalic after Angulo leveled Santi Rodriguez. And then Pasalic came in and ran right into and shoved him. No cards on the play. Save that for the midweek film review. Sawatsky from midfield plays it forward. And we're going to have Joseph Martinez signal for a foul as Brekalo was breaking that ball up. Martinez wants to make his case. He's taking his signature mouthpiece out of his mouth. By the way, if you see him smile without the mouthpiece, you can completely understand why he wears the mouthpiece to protect those beautiful teeth of his. 29th minute, a restart for Orlando. Out of the back on the foul from Joseph Martinez. Near side ball, Brekalo to Janssen, and now Noguera. Down the line on this near side. Going to be broken up by Columbus, and Mendez goes behind the back to Mo Farsi. Farsi on the run, into the attacking third. Square ball left for Mendez. Mendez, inside ball. Habrun leaves it. Mendez, far post. Oh, shot saved by Craig Poe. The far post was open with Anas Zerouri. My goodness, how about the ball from Taha Habrun? Behind the back heel, ball on the turn. Lovely as Mendez continued the run. And Maxime Crépeau active on that effort and makes the save. The other way, a giveaway by Orlando goes right back to Columbus. Coming out of the back, it's a ball forward to Chambeau, who gives it away at midfield. Angulo cuts it off. He'll play it to Griezmann, left for Atuesta. Square ball, Cartagena, forward ball. On the run is Ojeda. Outside ball, near side. Sarajan, square. And Orlando, watches as it goes by. Pasalic, far side, working with Cartagena. Pasalic, back to Brekalo. Far side, Atuesta. 31st minute, 2-1. Orlando leads. Near side ball. At midfield, Janssen, the center back, guides it outside. Sarajan's there. Plays it inside. Cartagena forward. Ojeda on the dribble to Cartagena. Served forward and over Noguera. And that is out of play for a goal kick for Columbus. Well, the first of seven games in October underway here in Orlando. But lots of opportunity for you to support the crew at Scott's Miracle-Gro Field this month. The next home game is in 4 days. Wednesday, Charlotte in town, Black and Glow Night, presented by Cenevis. Kickoff 7:30, the crew host Charlotte. 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Patrick Schulte off the six, finds Sawatsky. Short ball, near side, Morera. Down the line, Mendez lets it hop. Cartagena will hold him off. That should be, I cannot believe... Oh, Cartagena and Mendez getting into it. I can't believe that there wasn't a foul called on Cartagena there for shielding Bryce Mendez. But that's probably exactly why, because shielding the player is not a foul. At any rate, the quick restart is a series of short passes. Cartagena's going to get it back to Brekalo. Brekalo near side to Robin Janssen. Here's Janssen down the line. Sarajan receives, turns right into Bryce Mendez. I beg your pardon, that's Nogueira. Right into Mendez, and that's balls out of play off Mendez. So this will be a goal kick. I'm sorry, a throw-in. Good Lord. Into the center and now to the far side. Pasalic on the run into the attacking half. Serves it forward. Griezmann, cross ball effort. Barpo's shot is saved by Schulte and cleared by Zawadzki. Sarajan again floating on this near side. Looking for goal number two on the night. And Schulte up to the task. Far side ball. Orlando to Brekalo, the center back, and now Janssen. Touch forward. Cartagena, ball outside. Atuesta. Inside ball on the run. Nope, that's Pasalic. I'm sorry. Near side ball. Settled. Ojeda. Crossed inside. Left to the far post, and that's going to be wide. What a clever touch by Sarajan. The 21-year-old out of Naples, Florida. Played college, I think, in two different places. And then declared himself eligible for Major League Soccer. A goal kick coming for Columbus, and a reminder that the Crew and the league are going to move to a new schedule beginning next year. We got the sprint season in 2027, and then the full season beginning in August of next year. That means season ticket packages have been adjusted, premiums have been added to the packages. There's a whole new way for you to enjoy being a season ticket member with the Columbus Crew. We invite you to take a look at the premium packages and the various options at columbuscrew.com/tickets. Schulte at the six-yard box after a few passes forward. Outside ball, Amundsen down the line. Finds Habrun, now back to Amundsen. Back forward, and we're going to have an intercepted ball by Janssen. Forward to Griezmann. The shot by Ojeda is saved by Schulte. A second ball is dropped to Ojeda. The shot saved yet again by Schulte. It'll go outside, far side, run down by Anasarui. Inside ball, Malte Amundsen. Amundsen, Chambeau, and now outside Habrun. Forward ball, Santi Rodriguez working with the possession. Broken up by Angulo. He'll get it back. Angulo inside center. Griezmann, Sarajan, the shots wide. And this will be a 35th minute goal kick coming for Columbus. Orlando and Columbus pretty much level in shots at 7. Shots on frame, the Crew leading 4-3. And this has been a dangerous couple of minutes for Columbus. Already a 2-1 ball game in favor of Orlando. Finish this half strong, see what's to come in the second half. 35th minute, coming out of the back for the black and gold. A long ball by Schulte. Headed out of the air by Orlando. Second ball won by the home side and then dropped to the near side to Mo Farsi from Sean Zawadzki. Inside ball to Chambeau. Forward to Mendez. Back to Chambeau. And Mendez just got into a shoving match. And we're going to have a yellow card that's going to go to, I think, oh, Mendez is going to get a yellow card, which is absolute craziness from Mendoza, the referee. Because in comes Cartagena and slams Mendez from behind. Mendez arbitrarily turns and slams his body back into Cartagena. And the first foul is an awarded free kick for Columbus, but the second bit of contact is a yellow card for Bryce Mendez. Unbelievable. And this is a midfield ball, so it's not like it's within shooting range. 37th minute. Columbus trails 2-1. Restart by Moreira. Plays it square to Amundsen. Outside ball, Habrun. Habrun goes to the touchline. Inside, Chambeau. Chambeau back outside and Asaruri. And a missed opportunity in connection with Santi Rodriguez. Here's Orlando near side. Sarajan already with a goal. Couple of shots to boot. He's on the way, and he'll be stripped of the ball by Moreira in a double team with Zawadzki. Great stuff from the black and gold. Moreira and Chambeau. Chambeau up the middle, Rodriguez. Santi turns, goes forward. Outside, Bryce Mendez. Mendez on the run, 1v1 with Cartagena. Chip ball far side, headed by Brekalo. Comes down back to Mendez. In the corner, he'll play it back to Mo Farsi. 37th minute, forward ball. Here's Rodriguez from the goal line. Cross ball effort earns a corner kick for Columbus. And the black and gold will have an opportunity, a second corner kick now. 38th minute, near side. It's going to be Bryce Mendez with that ever-loving left foot. He'll go right to the box with this, I think. Service bar post. Touched by Hobrin or Zawadzki on the far side, but out of play. It was touched by Zawadzki, but it was not off his head. It was off his shin, I think. He tried to clip it inside the far post on the ground and wasn't able to get it done. Goal kick coming for Orlando in the 39th minute. A 2-1 ball game as Orlando leads. Looking for their fourth consecutive home win, but their first win in four games in all competitions. Maxi Crépeau will go ahead and launch this ball from the 6-yard box. Columbus at 9-8-2 overall in all competitions with Laurent Courtois as the interim head coach. One at midfield. Santi Rodriguez leaves it for Hobrun. Hobrun's dynamic run up the middle. Outside ball and Asaruri inside the 18, cuts it back, then goes the other way. Cross ball efforts knocked away by Brekalo, and that's going to be a corner kick for Columbus. Third corner kick of the night for the black and gold. Had a stretch where set pieces were really paying off, especially corner kicks. They haven't had one in a while, though the counter press on a broken corner kick 2 weeks ago versus Miami turned out to be the game-winning goal. Santi Rodriguez at the far side. We're going to have a little chit-chat here as Nagura and Zawadzki get some advice from the referee. Now the whistle. Here's Santi's service, looping to the far post. The header by Martinez is down and over. Martinez was there. He had the head ball clean. And he had to, because of its flight, had to get it down so as not to get it over the crossbar. And on the hop, it bounced up and over. Great stuff by Joseph Martinez, who has 8 career goals against Orlando. Has knocked them out of the League's Cup, knocked them out of the Open Cup, set the new league scoring mark for most goals in a single season 1 year against Orlando. And continued a run of 12-plus continuous games with goals. With a goal against Orlando. It turned out to be the game winner in a 1-0 ball game. An incredible career against Orlando. Big ball to midfield, brought down by Orlando. Near side, Ojeda. At the midfield line, Cartagena. Drop ball, Janssen. 41st minute, 2-1, Orlando leads. Cartagena now, near side. Back inside to Atuesta. On the line, near side, Sarajan. And that's going to be broken up by Columbus. Hobrun off the outside of the boot, and the Brekalo yellow card finally coming as he levels Santi Rodriguez in the middle of the park. Guys, I got to tell you, these yellow cards are going to be important when we get to the second half because we've got two center backs now playing with yellows for Orlando. Mendez and Hobrun are on yellows for Columbus. And you can foreshadow right now that these yellow cards are going to play a role in the second half, either in the way those two center backs opt to play or the mistake they make or a substitution off the Orlando bench. Restart at midfield, far side, and Anasururi turns back on Pasalic. plays it back to Chambeau. Chambeau did not start against Orlando in the Open Cup. He's starting tonight. Forward ball, Zeruri and Habrun. Outside, Amundsen. Now back to Chambeau and central. Here we are. Steven Moreira, who missed the call-up to Cape Verde in the last international window because of an ankle injury before the Miami game. Farsi looking to get around a defender and gets the foul called against Nogueira, who's got his first name Vinicius. And you know what? I think I'd do the same thing if my first name was Vinicius. He's got Vinicius on the back of his jersey. He did not earn a yellow on that contact, but I am reminded that Vinicius now has a yellow as well. So three of the four starting defenders for Orlando playing with yellows at this moment. Bryce Mendez, Santi Rodriguez over the ball. They are 30 yards out. 31 yards out. And just one man in the wall for Maxime Crépeau, the goalkeeper for Orlando. There's the whistle. Mendez, far post and way wide on the shot effort. And that's going to be a goal kick coming for Orlando in the 44th minute. Columbus entering the game at 8-14-5. They're in 12th place in the East. Now, Orlando is in 7th place in the East, but there's only 5 points that separate the two teams. The difference between 7th place and 12th place, only 5 points. Columbus wins tonight, they get 3 of those 5 points. And that would be a delight. They trail 2-1 right now in the 44th minute. Out of the back, Robin Johnson for Orlando. Vinicius, Nogueira, near side. Up the line, Ojeda. Broken up by Columbus. Mendez inside. Habrun attacking third. Top of the box. Lays it off. Martinez looks to go through. Maxime Crépeau. He's offside, however. That's the second offside call on a Joseph Martinez breakthrough. And just lovely the way Martinez peeled off the center backs and into a gap, but too early as the offside flag goes up. 45th minute. We should have at least 3, maybe 4 minutes of added time in this one. Rain has stalled out in Orlando. The heat remains. Broken up by Columbus. Here's Zeruri. The shot saved by Crépeau. And this will be a rebounded ball that Columbus tracks down on the far side. It'll be Amundsen inside Habrun. Turns on pressure. Habrun gets leveled. No foul coming. Atuesta, near side, centrally. Ojeda turns, plays it outside, broken up by Steven Moreira. Moreira goes down. Out of the back, Ojeda switched to the center of the park. Griezmann's there. Farsi's dropped back. He'll cover near side. Sarajan into the box, to the goal line. Cross ball effort broken up. No, cleared by Dylan Chambeau. Track down far side. Atuesta serves it back in the box. Brought down by Schulte. I think Moreira obviously was thinking, you've got to blow the whistle on this play. Moreira stayed down in the sequence. Now he's up, and he's a part of the build out of the midfield. And here's Columbus on the near sideline as they transition into the attack. 3 minutes of added time. Moreira switches it far side. Brought down. Zeruri to Santi Rodriguez, flick to the far post. It'll be run down on the near side here by Mo Farsi. Farsi's got it off the touchline. Nogueira's on him. He'll lay it back. Champeau's there. Champeau, central. Moreira on the ground. Ah, too much heat on it. Goes right to Maxime Crépeau, the goalkeeper for Orlando. All right, into added time. A 2-1 ball game. Orlando leads. Pressure coming from Martinez. Martinez forces Crépeau to pick it up. Crépeau sending players forward and opts for the punt to midfield and beyond. That ball's going to take several hops and go right to Patrick Schulte, the goalkeeper at the other side of the field. A record number of transfers for the league in that last transfer window. Columbus, the most active team with 10 added players to the roster. Many of them getting a second look tonight at Orlando. Here's Sawatzki, big ball, far side. Santi Rodriguez brings it down. Rodriguez cuts in on Pasalic. lays it centrally to Mendez. What a ball. Mendez, top of the 18. 1v1 with Cartagena. Outside ball, option. No, Mo Farsi. Cross ball. Cleared out by Orlando. It'll be a corner kick for Columbus. Great stuff from Columbus. Boy, they're watching as Orlando is a bit slow in the adjustment. Columbus able to move the ball in the attacking third a lot faster than Orlando's able to adjust. Here's Mendez in the near corner. 45 seconds or so left in added time of the first half. Orlando leads 2-1. Mendez opts to go far post. Big ball, headed back in the mixer, but off an Orlando player. Atuesta gets to it. Goes to the sideline. Now chips it to midfield. It's going to be headed down. And Columbus will have it back. Here's Santi Rodriguez. Service far post. Brought down by Mendez. The shot is saved by Maxi Crepeau. Not even within the frame. And we're about 10 seconds off a whistle from the man in the middle, Fernando Mendoza. Distribution near side. Griezmann, Sarajan, and there's the whistle. And that will end the first half of play. By the way, the referee's first name is Rosendo. Fernando Mendoza, I think, was a player with the Columbus Crew. Let's go ahead and recap. A 2-1 ball game at the break and frantic from the start. This has been a game of cleverness from both sides. Right now on the scoreboard, after 45 minutes of play, Orlando leads in that category, 2-1. We'll take a break. The Halftime Show, presented by our friends at Nationwide Insurance, comes up next. 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
12: 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I feel like a
0: woman. His first game for Orlando in his career, the 21-year-old Naples, Florida native was able to get at the end of a pass from Antoine Griezmann, and a 1-0 score line prevails in the first minute. Eighth minute, Taha Habrun right up the middle yet again, and getting a pass from Santi Rodriguez to make it a 1-1 ball game. And then in the 16th minute, a set piece, direct free kick. Antoine Griezmann, from the same spot that Lionel Messi beat Patrick Schulte 2 weeks ago, beats Patrick Schulte to the same side of the goal, the far post, but down on the ground rather than in the air. And that's a 2-1 ball game. That's where we stand right now after 45 minutes of play. Fairly level in possession. Columbus out shooting Orlando 11-9, 6-4 in shots on target. The advantage to the Columbus Crew. Both teams at about 200 passes total, and both teams at about 87% accuracy. No corner kicks for Orlando, four for the black and gold. There have been four offsides in this one, but beyond that, most importantly, Maxime Crépeau has been called into action five times, actually six times, but he came up with five saves. And for Patrick Schulte, a couple of saves on the night for him. 16 fouls in this one, 11 called against Orlando. Three yellow cards for Orlando. That's three of their four defenders are on yellows right now. And we've got two yellows, Bryce Mendez, Taha Habrun, for the Columbus Crew. A 2-1 ball game right now as Columbus and Orlando are in the locker room. Lots of games tonight, seven games in the 7:30 window. We'll check scores when we come back. 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
11: I feel like a woman.
0: Completely. That's Toronto over Montreal, 2-1. Chicago over New York City, 2-1. At the half, Atlanta and Cincinnati are scoreless in Atlanta. Charlotte trails Dallas 1-0 in Charlotte at the half. Also at the half, Miami. A 2-0 scoreline over DC United. In Foxborough, New England trailing Seattle 1-0 at the halftime break. And also at halftime, Philadelphia with a 1-0 lead over Real Salt Lake at Subaru Park in Chester, Pennsylvania. At Sports Illustrated Stadium, the Red Bulls at the half with San Diego and a 3-goal lead, 3-0 at the halftime break. We've got one game on the schedule tomorrow, and that is the St. Louis squad that is the most successful right now in the league. 17 games unbeaten. They haven't lost since way back in May, I think it was. They will take on the LA Galaxy. We're watching that game because St. Louis is the opponent in the Open Cup final on October 21st. Later tonight, Nashville will look to set a franchise record for most wins in a season when they take on Austin, down in Austin. And given our feelings about Austin, we sure hope they're able to accomplish it there tonight. So, a couple of games on the West Coast, but the one we're most concerned about is the second half coming up. It's Orlando and Columbus, a 2-1 lead for Orlando, but this game has still got a lot in it. And I'm going to say it's got at least three more goals in it if they keep going the way they went in the first half. We'll see. We'll bring it to you. The kickoff next, brought to you by G&J Pepsi on the Columbus Crew Radio Network.
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12: 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I feel like the
0: wonder. Match, Harvey Sargent was able to get his first goal, his second goal on the year, but his first goal of the game. He had several shots in the first half, but that first goal was important. It really set the pace in his first start ever for Orlando. 1-0 the score line until we got to the 8th minute. Tahaha Brun with a lovely ball from Santi Rodriguez and a 1-1 ball game in the 9th minute. And then later, not too much longer later, about a handful of minutes later, it was a set-piece opportunity for Antoine Griezmann, who put the ball far post on the ground and beat Patrick Schulte to make it a 2-1 ball game. There are lots of opportunities in this game. The first thing we have to keep in mind is that Orlando has bled goals all season long. They're second or third worst when it comes to goal differential. They're the second worst team when it comes to allowing goals in games during the regular season. Now, they have gotten some of their scoring prowess back, especially with the addition of Antoine Griezmann. But that doesn't necessarily mean that it's going to be automatic every night. I'll throw in front of you as evidence the last two games where they've only been able to score two goals and they lost by score lines of 4-2 in each of those games. Granted, they were on the road and they were against strong teams like New England and Philadelphia, but who's to say Columbus at this point is not one of those strong teams. 45 minutes of soccer to play should be good, and we're happy to bring it to you here on the Columbus Crew Radio Network. Tahaha Brun and company now broken out from their team huddle. And Orlando getting set to go. It'll be a Columbus kickoff, and the crew will attack from right to left on your radio dial. If you're staring at your radio, I'd ask you to keep that in mind. Maybe the big trigger here in the back line is that we've got three of four players for Orlando who are playing on yellow cards. But we're going to have an adjustment. Unfortunately, I guess, it's not one of those, not one of those players. It'll be Bernardo Ryan coming into the match, the other Brazilian on the roster. He's 18 years old, going to replace the 21-year-old Harvey Sarajan, who had the first goal. There's the whistle. Columbus kicks off. Martinez back to Chambeau and back underway in Orlando. Moreira far side. The press and counter-press from Orlando was exceptional in the start of the first half of play. They did not continue it late into this first half of play, but it certainly was effective. At midfield, Zawadzki, near side ball, and as Zeruri settles. Zeruri, big ball into the middle, takes a hop. Janssen will clear it. Cartagena to the far side, and Ryan gets tied up on the turf. And it's intercepted by Columbus. And now into the attacking third. Here's Moreira at the goal line. Cross ball, far post. The header. Missed, settled. Zeruri shot. Headed away off the goal line by Cartagena. Far side. Mo Farsi's got it. Mendez. Mendez through traffic. Mendez gets tied up. Moreira comes in. Tries to go around. Cartagena can't. It'll be dropped to Janssen and cleared to the far side in midfield, brought down by Dylan Chambeau. Inside ball, Habrun, back to Chambeau. Square ball, Amundsen, now Habrun. Habrun, Farsi, back to Chambeau. Couple of options on the flank, Mendez is one of them. He's got it, flicks it in. Joseph Martinez looking to turn and shoot. Brekalo will clear it away. It'll be brought to the top of the 18. Neguro will go ahead and serve it outside to Ryan. Ryan goes down. The tackle one. Mo Farsi. Top of the 18. Scoops it around the defender. Knocks another one down. Santi Rodriguez's shot. Deflects. Corner kick coming. Columbus. And this will be an opportunity for the black and gold to go to the far corner and serve a ball in. Man, Santi Rodriguez is absolutely graceful on the ball. Bryce Mendez will set this. Ivan Angulo will go ahead and settle in as the lone defender in the corner. Santi Rodriguez is a short option. Ball served in. It's floating to the far post. Headed by Amundsen. Back to the near post. Cleared out by Griezmann. The shot by Chambeau on the volley is off. It's going to be cleared to midfield. Schulte comes out. At the circle, he'll pop it back up. And now track back to the goal. Out of the air, Zawadzki. Near side, Zeruri. Now Habrun. I think Columbus realizes they've got more quality from player to player. As we go far side to Mendez. Mendez is shot, saved by Maxi Crepo. Out to the top of the 18 and beyond. It's Chambeau down to Farsi. What a rocket from Mendez. Here's Habrun, top of the 18, far side. Around the defender and now a second. Drop back, settled by Chambeau. Chambeau, near side, brought down by Amundsen. Near side, Anas Zeruri gets around Angulo. Goal line, cross ball, inside, headed out and away. Angulo will bring it down, top of the 18. Broken up by Steven Moreira as it went to Griezmann. Zawadzki, Habrun, turning and going. Habrun lays it off to Mendez. Mendez, outside, Moreira. Whip ball in, blocked. That's going to take a hop out of the air, onto the ground. Brought down by Griezmann and Mendez, shoulder to shoulder. And now a knock on the outlet ball as Griezmann goes to the ground in the hands of Bryce Mendez. The two La Liga veterans walk away from the ball. Free kick coming for Orlando out of the back. 2-1 ball game, 49th minute. They'll go to the back line. Janssen, Brekalo, near side, Angulo. Back to Brekalo. Chip ball, near side, brought down by Pasalic. Back to Angulo. Forward, broken up by Habrun. Anas Zeruri will knock it back to Zawadzki. Inside ball, Chambeau. Now back outside, Santi Rodriguez. Flicked inside, settled by Habrun. Oh, it's going to be loose, and a shot saved by Crepo. That shot by Dylan Chambeau saved like a hockey keeper. And it'll be out of play, far side. Quick throw in. Farsi to Mendez. Drop back to Chambeau. Centrally, Marrera. Now Amundsen up the middle. Near side ball and ask Zeruri. Zeruri, lots and loads. Shot saved by Crapo. Second ball cleared by Orlando. And that'll be a throw in. No, they're going to call corner offside. Holy Moses. An offside call against Columbus. And in the 50th minute, a breather for Orlando. The black and gold unleashing now with six shots in the first 5 minutes of the second half. Play to the middle on the goal kick. It's going to be broken up by Columbus. One back by Orlando. They'll go back to the goalkeeper, Crapo. Takes a swipe at it. It'll be brought down by Anas Zeruri on the near side at midfield. He'll drop it back to Malte Amundsen. Amundsen will go back to the center back, Sawatsky. Forward to Chambeau. Forward yet again, Bryce Mendez. Far side, Mo Farsi. Mo Farsi, whip ball across. Cleared out by Janssen. Rhine will get it, drop it to Nagora, back to Rhine, up the line, inside Cartagena. Nagora, Cartagena, Cartagena forward, Griezmann. Orlando working it out to the flank on the far side. And now here they come into the midfield and now to the near side. Pasalic on the run, 1v1 with a shot off the crossbar and it'll be pounded out to the far side. And it'll be gathered up. Rhine's got it, inside, settled by Ojeda. Ojeda inside the box. Top of the 18 now, left for Griezmann, gets it back. Going to be a heel ball and around the keeper and out of play. Clever play from Orlando. On the quick counterattack, Columbus's defense and a little help from the metalwork behind Patrick Schulte. Able to keep the score line at 2-1 Orlando at this point. All right, we're going to see Taifi come in. And he'll sub in for Nagera. So one of the three center back, one of the three backs. Here comes Habrun. Left ball, Mendez inside the box. The shot! Is a goal for Columbus! Bryce Mendez! And a 2-2 scoreline in the 53rd minute. Well, Bryce Mendez has played like a man committed. And the transition for Columbus kept Orlando on their toes. They did not have enough players back. The weak side run by Mendez allowed Habrun to lay a ball right up the middle. And going away at the corner of the six, Mendez laid that ball in behind Crapo to get the second goal on the night for Columbus. Habrun with the assist and the goal tonight. Mendez with a goal. And a 2-2 ball game in the 54th minute. Columbus has had eight shots in the first 8 minutes of the second half. Back underway, far side of the field. Here's Orlando. And a through ball for Pasalic. Up the middle at the 18. Going away. The shot saved by Schulte. 55th minute. A 2-2 ball game in Orlando. Malte Amundsen making it tough for Pasalic to get an angle on that shot. Patrick Schulte coming up big at the near post. Here's Mendez, far side, transition through the midfield, laid outside to the touchline. Steven Marrera. Marrero with a drop ball. Chambeau guides it back to Zawadzki, the captain at midfield. Works with Mendez. Now plays it square. Center circle. Malte Amundsen. Near side now. Touchline. Anas Zeruri. Zeruri, chip ball over the back. Oh, my. Look at that. On the run. Rice Mendez. Cross ball out of the air by Janssen. And that'll be another corner kick coming for Columbus. Boy, this black and gold squad desperately wants Joseph Martinez to get a goal. They are finding the gaps between the center backs. And it looks like

track just in time and got that ball pushed out of play. It'll be a corner kick. Number 8 for the black and gold. 58th minute. Far side of the field, Bryce Mendez with the left foot. The far post lofted ball seems to be the play. Here's a direct ball, and Crapeau has to punch it out of the frame. It's Angulo on the second effort, and Orlando will come out with it to midfield. Here's Angulo on the run, far side. Columbus tracking back. Angulo cuts it at midfield, broken up by Zawatki. Goes to Griezmann. Through ball, back to Griezmann and cleared away. And it'll be run down by Ojeda on the far side of the field. Ojeda turns into the attacking third. Gets it back from Pasalic. Gives it to Pasalic, and now it's given away. Joseph Martinez, I'll tell you what, I don't think Orlando's got it in them. I think Orlando's going to have to go to the bench. 59th minute. This game has taken something out of Orlando. And we'll have a foul called at midfield as Bryce Mendez is hounded for the ball. A free kick coming for Columbus at the midfield line. I got to tell you, I don't think this Orlando squad has much more to give. I think Perelman's going to have to go to the bench. But I think he's only got one more opportunity. Here's Marrero. Near side, Zawatski to Habrun at the midfield line. Looks to go on the run, pulls it back instead. Amundsen inside Chambeau. Drop ball, Zawatski. Square ball, Schulte. Now we're going real negative here. Schulte settles on the ground, far side, Mo Farsi. Farsi. Square, Zawatski. Settling touch on the ground, up the middle. Here's Santi Rodriguez. They coaxed Orlando in, and now Columbus has got the run on the flank. Anasururi attempts to get through it 1v1, and he has it broken up. It'll be back to Orlando. They'll go central. Settled by Cartagena. Up the middle, Ojeda goes far side. Here's Ryan. Back to Ojeda. And Ryan again on the far side at midfield. Back to Cartagena. Square ball, Brekalo. The center back, near side to the DP right-sided player, Pasalic. And now back through the center back shed again. Far side, out to the flank. Angulo. Inside, Cartagena. Back to the back line again. Here's Brekalo, near side, Pasalic. 2-2 ball game, 61st minute. Pasalic, inside. Atuesta and Cartagena. Forward ball, outside yet again, Pasalic, now into the corner. Brought back to Pasalic, Atuesta. Forward, Cartagena. Looking to get into the attacking third. Here's Pasalic switching far side to Angulo. Down the line to Ryan. Ryan at the goal line. Cross ball effort, and that's going to be a goal kick. And we're going to have subs. Daryl Dike is going to come in. We saw Daryl Dike play in the U.S. Open Cup. He is a handful. 6'2", 220 pounds. And Otavio's going to come in as well. Otavio, 19-year-old Brazilian. Daryl Dike, of course, got out of college, went right to Orlando, and then went to Europe. And then came back. So that's it on the subs for Orlando. Schulte outside, Amundsen. And as Sururi's going to go down, and we're going to have a foul called on Orlando. He was checking back for the ball. Sorry, there's Santi Rodriguez went down. So here we go. Quick restart out of the back.
Chambeau, far side, Marrera, now Mo Farsi at the

Midfield line inside Joseph Martinez. Can't quite get to it. Yes, he does. On a slide and kind of weak. Angulo went down. Martinez is like, what? Are you kidding me? Rosendo Mendoza is getting an earful from some of the Orlando players, including Robin Johnson, who's already on a yellow. Joseph Martinez can't believe that call at midfield. Orlando takes the restart. Near side ball. Ojeda's come all the way back into the midfield to help Brekalo and the center backs maintain possession. Griezmann with a ball outside is broken up by Columbus. Santi Rodriguez on the run invites Griezmann's contact, knocked out of play. And that ball is going to go ahead and remain a throw-in. Anasarui drops this one into Amundsen. Boy, I do love this Columbus lineup. I really, really, really do. 2-2 ball game, 64th minute. Steven Moreira, far side, midfield. Mendez, now Mo Farsi, back to Mendez. Mendez outside Moreira, inside Champeau, back to Mo Farsi. Daryl Dike applying the pressure. He just came into the match for Orlando. Back to Zawatski. Here comes Dike. Ball forward, Amundsen. Now Zawatski. Now I feel like Columbus right now is feeling like, all right, now we've got it. Here's a long ball on the run. Moreira, who got forward. And that's going to go back to Craig Poe, and then he'll get it outside to Ryan. Ryan inside to Cartagena. And now centrally, here's Otavio. Pasalic, Brekalo, beg your pardon. Brekalo and Janssen. Janssen, forward ball, Angulo, far side. Angulo, threaded ball up the middle, finds Ojeda, inside DK. DK and Griezmann. Griezmann, Angulo, DK. Held up by Amundsen. DK, drop ball, Griezmann. Looking for the attacking third, they've just found it. Near side. DK, inside, Angulo. Angulo, square ball, settled by Ojeda. Ojeda, far side of the field. Cartagena, chip ball in, headed out by Amundsen. It'll be run down by Brekalo at midfield. It's a 2-2 ball game in the 66th minute. Back to Janssen at the midfield stripe. Far side of the field, Wildir Cartagena. The Peruvian midfielder. Outside ball, Ivan Angulo. Angulo riding an active streak of four games with goals. Has not scored tonight. Antoine Griezmann has extended his streak of now eight games with a goal contribution. He scored tonight a set piece in the first half. Griezmann on the ball now. Touched inside. Otavio. Back to Griezmann. Aired out far side. A touch on it. Now Ryan's got it. Ryan, 1v1 with Farsi. Drops this ball back to Cartagena. Inside to Otavio. Forward ball, Griezmann leaves it. Left for Ojeda. Outside to Angulo. Top of the 18. 1v1 with Moreira. Chip ball inside. Headed out by Amundsen. Takes a bounce. Cartagena gets it down. Angulo. Angulo on the ball. 67th minute, a 2-2 ball game in Orlando. Angulo on the run, into the middle of the park on the dribble. Airs it out. Near side touchline. Under control by Taifi. Taifi inside Brekalo. Now Otavio. Broken up by Bryce Mendez. Left for Joseph Martinez. The square ball outside looking for Santi Rodriguez is broken up by Orlando. And now here come the purple again. Ojeda. Outside ball, far side. Ryan, 1v1 with Mo Farsi. Leaves it for Angulo. Shut down by Champeau. Angulo on the run to the goal line. Takes two defenders with him. Cross ball effort is going to go out of play on the near side. That went right through the six. Nobody touched it. And Columbus will have a throw-in on the near side. Possession numbers have gone back to Orlando, but not in their favor completely. Columbus out shooting their opponent 21-12 with an 11-5 advantage in shots on target. And we're about to see the black and gold go to the bench.
Here's Amundsen dropping the ball in. Dylan Chambeau with a flick forward to midfield. The header by Brekalo goes right back to Columbus. Santi Rodriguez with a defender on him has to play it back to Moreira. He does. Now outside Mo Farsi. I think both these teams understand what the other one means to them in the way of the standings. If Columbus wins this game tonight, they will pull within 2 points of Orlando. Here's Amundsen, center of the park in the attacking half of the field. 40 yards off the goal line. Chambeau, flick ball outside, far side of the field, Mo Farsi. Now Columbus walking through the paces of possession. Moreira back to midfield. The captain, Sean Zawadzki. Zawadzki outside to Moreira. Forward, Bryce Mendez, back to Zawadzki, square ball, Chambeau, and now near side, here's Amundsen. Amundsen looking ahead, plays it short, and asks Zeruri. Zeruri gets double-teamed, goes through two players, now a third player, he's on the run. Zeruri gets tackled by Ottavio, and that ball's going to come near side as Ojeda brings it out. Habrun's on the chase, Ojeda keeps going. Ojeda's on the run. Ojeda inside the 18. And the tackle away by Amundsen. And a cleared ball to midfield. Here's Columbus going the other way. Mo Farsi on the run on the far flank with Bryce Mendez. Six players behind the ball for Orlando. Mendez, square ball. Santi Rodriguez locks and loads. No chip ball. Mendez! Goal! An offside call. We'll keep it at 2-2. My goodness, was that a play to remember? Santi Rodriguez put it on the quad of Mendez right in front of Maxi Crépeau, who touched it and settled it and put it around the keeper. But that was offside all day long. And now the subs coming as Gonzalo Tapia and Andre Gomez come into the match. Gomez will replace Dylan Chambeau, and Gonzalo Tapia will replace Joseph Martinez, who tonight could not spoil the Orlando party, as he has done on so many occasions in his professional career. The free kick will come at the top of the 18 for Orlando. We're in the 71st minute of a 2-2 ball game. Short ball, Robin Janssen brings it out. Plays it square to Brekalo. Back to Janssen. Tapia applying the pressure on Brekalo. Back to the keeper, Crépeau, for a second time. Top of the 18. Orlando is out of subs. Columbus has still got more opportunities. Here's Brekalo. Forward ball to Ottavio and back to Brekalo. Square ball, Robin Janssen. Janssen, far side. No, he'll chip it centrally. It'll be brought down by DK. Left for Ojeda. On the run. Through ball, broken up. Second ball, the shot wide. Oh, my. Buzz. That was Bernardo Rhine who came up the middle. Did not get a clear look at his numbers. Rhines in his first season, the Brazilian, out of the back line. Unbalancing the crew defense as he carried it to the top of the 18 and took the shot. Goal kick, Schulte and Zawadzki. We have Daryl DK entering the box too early. And so we'll have that goal kick taken again. 72nd minute of a 2-2 ball game. If you're enjoying this drama tonight in your car or truck, a reminder to buckle your safety belt. This message brought to you by the Ohio Department of Public Safety. If you're not buckled up, what's holding you back? A couple of combination passes, and now up the middle as Rodriguez and Gomez, and now Rodriguez across midfield. Rodriguez back to Gomez. Gomez. Touch outside to Steven Moreira. Now forward, Mo Farsi. Back to Steven Moreira. Pressure from Angulo. Mo Farsi
Mendez back out to the corner and Mo Farsi in within 7 yards of the goal line. Plays it back. Mendez. Ball in! Oh! Maxi Crapo takes that ball out of the air. 73rd minute. Crapo, the goalkeeper for Orlando, has probably seen enough. That's 22 shots. 12 on frame for the black and gold. Intercepted on distribution. Up the middle. Hobrun. Hobrun looking to leave it. It'll be poked out by Orlando at the top of the 18, and this will be a corner kick. Oh, Hobrun saw it. He had Gonzalo Tapia, who was holding his run to stay onside. And a corner kick yet again for the black and gold of Columbus. Far side of the field, Bryce Mendez with the left foot. Last time out, Mendez tried to beat Crapo between the pipes. Most of the corner kicks from Mendez have been floated to the far post. Mendez's ball is a short ball on the ground, top of the 18 to Farsi, and now it goes back to Mendez. Mendez went ball in, far post, and no one can touch it. What are they going to say? Corner kick again for Columbus. 74th minute. Mendez needed... What had happened was Mendez and the rest of the crew had to come to an onside position on that second ball. And so no one was really thinking shift and go forward on that service in. So it traveled between players and out of play. Here's a second corner kick cleared out by Orlando. Going to be gathered by Columbus. And Marrero will play at far side of the field. Amundsen at the sideline with Hobrun. Hobrun bridges the defender. Hobrun's crossball effort is cleared out. Another corner kick coming for Columbus. I think Columbus has just hit a season high in corner kicks. This is going to be number 11, I believe. Here's Mendez, far side of the field with the left foot. He's gone short, he's gone long, he's gone right between the pipes. 75th minute of a 2-2 ball game. Mendez's service, near post. Crapo punches it out, Griezmann clears it, Angulo chases it. Angulo gets to it, Farsi wins it back. Mendez on the touchline, far side, whip ball, far post, no, this is floating. It'll be brought down. Tapia, shot save at the near post by Maxime Crapo. And I think it's got to be said, if you haven't said it already, Maxime Crapo is having a game tonight. Chip ball from Orlando to midfield. DK heads it down, gathered by Ottavio. Now Orlando with a string of passes. Angulo at the far side. At midfield, leaves it for Griezmann. Back to Angulo. Outside ball, Rhine. Griezmann. Centrally, Cartagena. Cartagena. And then Ottavio serves it out of play. My goodness, what a brain fade. Farsi will throw it in. At midfield, here's Andre Gomez. Came into the game in the second half. Keeps it going down the line. Mo Farsi 1v1 with Cartagena. Cuts it inside on the dribble. He'll wait for help. And now pull it back, lay it inside, work with Hobrun. Farsi and Amundsen now. Amundsen guides it near side. Anasaruri looking to play it outside on the cut. Broken up by Ojeda. Forward ball by Orlando finds Griezmann on a diagonal run. Zawadzki comes in and fouls Griezmann. And that'll be a free kick for Orlando. Good work by Sean, stepping up as the center back, keeping Griezmann honest in the midfield. I'll tell you, we've got a ball game here. These teams played 3.5 weeks ago. It was a 2-1 ball game, but Columbus was in the midst of quite a bit of work to secure that victory at Scotts Miracle-Gro Field. They tied in the April match. And Orlando, though they've lost their last two, now three in all competitions, Orlando has been good at home. Four consecutive wins. Or looking for their fourth consecutive win, I should say. Coming out of the back, Amundsen's going to play this one back to Schulte. And now Columbus will bring it from the 6-yard box.
Patrick Schulte in the all-orange tonight. Square ball, Zawadzki inside the 18. The press coming from Orlando, now throttling back a bit. We go back to Schulte, who's going to drive this to midfield. It'll be touched once by Brekalo, gathered second time by Anasiruri. Outside of the boot, into the middle of the park, Taha Habrud. Forward ball, Steven Marrero. Marrero. Outside ball, Mo Farsi. Farsi had the game winner of that 2-0 ball game against Montreal a couple of weeks ago. Here's Habrud. Mendez and Habrud, who scored the first goal of the match for the Crew tonight. Habrud and Mendez, the two goal scorers, exchanging passes. And now here's Zawadzki coming out of the back, coming out of the middle. To Amundsen, and now near side, and Anasiruri chipped up over the top into the box, going to be cleared. And now DK to Griezmann, and here comes Orlando in a counterattack. Far side, Angulo. Angulo 1v1 with Marrero. Angulo goes to the 18 and inside. Cross ball, far post, the header's up, and out of play. Taifi on this near side. Got a head on it, but could not keep it down and in. He instead kept it up and away. And a goal kick coming for the Columbus Crew. Near side ball, 80th minute. Santi Rodriguez to midfield. Inside Andre Gomez. Gomez pulls it back, switches it far side. Brought down off the chest of Mo Farsi. 2-2 ball game, Columbus and Orlando. Can Columbus find a key to unlock this 2-2 draw? Farsi inside to Mendez, turns at the 18, drops it back to Gomez. Gomez square ball, here's Malte Amundsen joining the mix. Chip ball, far post, no one's running. It's going to be brought down by Habrud. No, it's going to be Brine who's out there. Sends it down the line to Angulo. Stripped of the ball by Bryce Mendez. And Mendez will return it to Habrud on the touchline. 22 yards out. Habrud drops it back. Here's Mendez. Mendez, under pressure, drops it to Marrero. Inside to Andre Gomez. Drop ball, Zawadzki. Forward. Gomez clipped outside, gathered by Santi Rodriguez. Rodriguez, 24 yards out, out to the flank, and Anasiruri. Back to Santi Rodriguez. Inside ball, Andre Gomez. Gomez on the ground forward, left by Tapia, and delivered to Habrud, who goes off the Orlando defender's foot. Now we'll have what should be the 11th or 12th corner kick of the match for the Columbus Crew. We need a Josh Williams set-piece goal in this nearly Baker's dozen corner kick. Now, Mendez is going to put this on the ground, and he'll use that left foot. We've seen a variety from Mendez. What has he got this time? Tied 2-2 in the 82nd minute. Ball to the far post. Headed out and away by Orlando. Gathered and fed to Griezmann. Griezmann turns on the dribble. Outside forward. Here's Angulo at midfield. Angulo drops it to Griezmann yet again. Centrally to Ottavio. Back to Griezmann. Now laid out to Brekalo. Near side ball. Ojeda out to the flank. Gathered by Tiafia. Cross ball looking for DK. Pounded by Zawadzki. Anasiruri brings it out of danger. Centrally to Andre Gomez. Gomez gets past two defenders. Plays it centrally. Here's Habrud. Habrud. Tapia. Tapia with a full head of steam. It's 3v2. Columbus has got to keep going. Tapia's shot is wide. Oh my. And that is going to be a goal kick for Orlando. 22 yards out. Tapia hoping to go frame on that. Never touched by the keeper. It did hit the frame, as a matter of fact. Couldn't see it on the first look. It certainly did hit the far post.
And Brooks Lennon's going to come into the match. Oh, boy, is this going to be a spark. Brooks Lennon will come in. And so will Sekou Bandura. Oh, boy. The voltage is going to rise by several hundred volts in this match with those additions. The speed of both of these players is going to make it very interesting. Bandura is one of the players that Orlando has not seen of late. He was injured for the Open Cup semifinal. Big ball from the goalkeeper for Orlando. Crapo sends it to midfield. It'll be touched once by Justin Ellis, who's come into the game. And in the 84th minute, it's all the way back to the goalkeeper, Crapo. Working with Otavio. Crapo, top of the 18, near side ball. Wildir Cartagena switches it far side. They pulled out Robin Janssen. No, that is Robin Janssen. What am I saying? Down the line, Rhines on the run. Herrera's with him. To the goal line and out of play, and that'll be a goal kick. Great stuff by Steven Herrera. A 2-2 ball game in Orlando. Columbus at midfield already as Sekou Bandura gets his first series of touches on the ball. Drops it centrally to Zawadzki. Here's Amundsen now. Square ball, Sekou Bandura. Far side of the field, here's Mo Farsi. Into the attacking third. He'll go back to Bandura. And down to the middle of the park, here's Zawadzki. Right up the middle, Santi Rodriguez. Cleared away by Orlando. On the run is Orlando. They're countering right now, and they come across the midfield with Angulo on the run. Slowed by Monty Amundsen. Angulo turns it square. Lays it off to Griezmann. Played back outside to Taifi. Inside, Angulo. 24 yards off the goal line. Chip ball, far post. Griezmann, no. Headed away by Zawadzki. Ojeda's shot is saved by Schulte. And a corner kick coming for Orlando. Right. 80 degrees when we kicked off. We had drizzle in the first half. No rain right now. Humidity near 90%. And a corner kick in the 86th minute of a tied ball game for Orlando. Far side of the field. Service to the far post. It's a blooper. Left for Griezmann. Headed out by Amundsen. Going to be gathered by Taifi. Taifi back out to Griezmann. 18 yards out. Chip ball. Far post. DK's there. The header saved by Schulte. And another corner kick coming for Orlando. It's exactly why DK's in the match. It'll be a short ball. Top of the 18. Rhines there. Locks and loads. Shot blocked. Griezmann, second effort, swings and a miss. Near side, top of the 18, lays it off. Pulled back by Ellis. Ellis, inside, broken up. Second ball, a shot is over the crossbar. 87th minute. A 2-2 ball game. Orlando, you can't blame them, hasn't had much in the way of looks at goal here in the second half. Columbus out shooting Orlando 23-15. A ball cleared to midfield, gathered by Orlando, and here comes Orlando yet again on the far side of the field. Served in, top of the 18, or top of the 6, I beg your pardon. Going to be run down as it comes to the goal line. Brooks Lennon, and a big ball cleared out of the back, goes to midfield, brought down off the chest of Tapia, then he's fouled by Janssen. Quick restart. Mendez, Tapia, now outside. Mo Farsi on the run. Otavio's with him. Tapia will join Farsi, get it back on toward the goal line. Now inside the 18. Cross ball, Santi Rodriguez. The shot is over the crossbar. He was thinking chip Crapo. It was just a bit hot. 88th minute of a 2-2 ball game.
Only 5 points separate these two teams in the standings. Columbus with a win tonight would be within 2 points of Orlando. Here's Maxime Crépeau with a long goal kick. 88th minute of a tied ball game, headed by Sekou Bangoura. Second ball, Janssen. Third ball, Gomez. Brought down by Santi Rodriguez. Through ball, Tapia is on the run! Tapia's shot is saved by Crépeau. Second ball bounces out, cleared by Orlando, gathered by Angulo. Broken up by Bangoura, keeps going to Griezmann. Angulo gets it back and on the run, lays it outside. Cross ball, Angulo shoots and scores and extends his streak to 5 games with a goal. And more importantly, gets a 3-2 lead for Orlando with a minute and a half to play on the big clock. They did it the way they do it, and they got it done. An incredible counterattack that had just enough connection through a recovering defensive back four for Columbus. And unfortunately, ineffective in the end. Ivan Angulo extending his active streak of goals in games to 5.

0: And it should be said that they have gotten to this point in the game due in large part to the outstanding performance of their goalkeeper, Maxime Crépeau. Columbus has gone to the bench one last time. Andres Herrera has come into the match. In for Mo Farsi. Back underway. Santi Rodriguez at midfield. Added time coming up here momentarily as Orlando leads 3-2. Herrera. We'll see 5 minutes of added time. Zawadzki now back to Herrera, far side. And it could be said that Columbus deserves a goal here as they work to the attacking third. The clearance broken up by Mendez. Mendez, top of the 18, holds onto it. Through ball, cleared out. Second ball, Amundsen near side, Lennon. Inside the box, cuts it back, cleared far post. Cert back in, Tapia can't get to it. And that's going to be a foul call. Tapia got a swing and a miss on Robin Jonsson. And a free kick coming out of the back. Inside 5 minutes of added time. Orlando leads 3-2. And Crépeau is going to come out and wants to have a word with Gonzalo Tapia, which is interesting. But it's a bit of gamesmanship as we're now down to 4 remaining minutes in this one. Gonzalo Tapia wants to have the second and last word now with the Orlando goalkeeper. Rosendo Mendoza, the referee, trying to keep things at peace. I got to tell you, Crepo's had a bit of a career game here tonight. He's had 11 saves. Here's the long ball by Crépeau after the call against Columbus. Headed down by Columbus. Down the line, far side, Santiago Rodriguez. On the run, lays it in. Settled by Gomez. Gomez stripped of the ball, but Columbus wins it back. Amundsen outside to Lennon. Lennon. Inside 3 remaining minutes. Santi Rodriguez, service into the box. We'll have a ball cleared by Orlando and a foul called on Andre Gomez as Griezmann goes down. Those two guys played in La Liga. I'll tell you, Griezmann has had an impact on this squad. Gets his 9th goal tonight. That's 9 goals in 11 games. 12 games, I beg your pardon. Not a bad average for an instant ad in August. Here's Maxime Crépeau, the goalkeeper with a long ball after the foul called against Columbus. DK will bring it down off his chest. He'll get it forward. There'll be a tussle. No foul coming. And Orlando's got it back. Otavio will drop it back to Jonsson. Jonsson, forward ball. Left for Angulo. Off of Ellis's foot, centrally we go to Griezmann, back to Ellis, and now Wilder Cartagena. Really, Orlando does not have to go to goal here, they just need to hold it. 2 minutes of added time remain thereabouts. Cartagena, Jonsson, Jonsson, far side to Ryan. Ryan at the touchline, inside ball. Ojeda loses it, Bangora comes up with it, then we'll have a foul on Ryan. As he brings down Andres Herrera. Quick restart. Columbus is off and running. Herrera. Far side of the field. Down the line. On the run is Gomez. No, that's Mendez. Inside ball. Crossed. Shuffle. And a ball cleared out at the last moment by Orlando. Gathered by Bangora. Cross ball. Far post. Who's there? Settled by Lennon. Lennon lays it off. Santi Rodriguez. Rodriguez back to goal. To the top of the 18. Andre Gomez. Gomez cuts it. Shot! Saved by Crépeau. About 45 seconds left in added time. Thereabouts. Orlando leads 3-2. Added time presented by Vertiv, the architects of continuity. Big ball. Daryl Dike at the midfield line. Heads it. Orlando brings it under control. Ellis drops it outside to Griezmann. Broken up last minute by Bangora. Out of play, far side. Throw incoming. Ryan will take his time. Midfield. And about 15 seconds left in added time. Drops it in. Centrally, Otavio's got it. Square ball, Angulo. Angulo near side. Taifi on the run down the flank, and that's the whistle, and that'll end the game. Columbus drops this one to Orlando on a late goal by Ivan Angulo in the 88th minute. And a career night for their goalkeeper, Maxi Crapo. A 3-2 loss at the hands of Orlando for the Columbus Crew. Post-game show presented by Ohio Health, Believe in We, and by our friends at Nationwide. We'll check stats and recap this one for you in a moment. 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
1: And gets his second goal on the year, but the first of the game, and lights the fireworks for Orlando in a 1-0 lead in the first minute. It wasn't long before Columbus was able to find goal. Taha Habrun with a great ball up the middle and finishing past Maxi Crépeau to make it a 1-1 ball game in the eighth. Handful of minutes later, Antoine Griezmann, the DP, and European legend, with a moment of brilliance on a set piece, goes far corner from about 30 yards out and is able to beat Patrick Schulte to make it a 2-1 ball game. That's the score going into the locker room. Columbus came out of the locker room. They had 8 shots in the first 8 minutes of the second half. They were finally able to find that game-tying goal in the 53rd minute, thanks to Bryce Mendez. It's a 2-2 ball game until the 88th minute. Ivan Angulo up the middle on a series of passes. They scored the way they score. It's 2 or 3 passes, and then it's a lot of individual effort. And Angulo was able to beat Patrick Schulte to get that third goal in the 88th minute. Columbus outshot, in large respect, outplayed Orlando. But it was a moment of brilliance from their DP, and honestly, it was a career night from Maxime Crépeau. He finished up the night with 12 saves on the evening. And the black and gold take a loss tonight. And we'll take a deeper look at some of the stats as well as the standings, as we have a lot of Eastern Conference games being played right now and wrapping up at about this same time. More on that coming up as we continue tonight. Post-game show presented by our friends at Ohio Health. Believe in we. 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
1: Quickly, in a game against Charlotte on Wednesday at Scott's Miracle-Gro Field, as we've told you, it is a busy, busy stretch of games between now and Halloween. Seven games, this one being one of them, and now six remaining, including an Open Cup final on Wednesday, October 21st. Take a look at stats. Orlando did well to decrease the margin Columbus had at halftime in the possession department. A 51-48% advantage for the black and gold at the end of it all. Columbus outshot Orlando 26-20, 14-8 in shots on frame. A 5-1 range. Let me rephrase that. Five shots blocked, one shot for Columbus, one shot blocked for Orlando. About 450 passes between the two teams and 89% passing accuracy, about average. Columbus with an 11-2 advantage in corner kicks tonight. There were five offside calls against Columbus this evening to just one for the opposing team. And Maxime Crépeau, as I've told you, had a career night as Orlando goalkeeping goes. He had 12 saves on the night, five saves registered by Patrick Schulte. Fouls in this one, 25. There were five yellow cards given out. Three were handed out to the back line of Orlando. In the end, a 3-2 victory. And unfortunately, an opportunity now to get back home and again, reassess some things and get started in preparation for Charlotte on Wednesday night. This is one of those nights where you play a really good game, you run into a hot goalkeeper, a designated player does what he's supposed to do, the way Griezmann finished that set piece, and you just don't get the result you're looking for. Unfortunately, it wouldn't be so bad if you're in second or third place in the East. You're not. You're in 12th going into this game, and the rest of the results tonight did not go Columbus's way. And so that means that the picture from this game is going to look worse than what it really is. The positive side is that they put this performance in. The negative side is, with the result and the way the league went tonight, it's not helping them. We'll go through those results and take a look at the standings when we come back. You're listening to Black and Gold Soccer on the Columbus Crew Radio Network.
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1: A lot of shots on frame. Unfortunately, not enough in an effort to complete things. But I have to say, Maxi Crépeau, the goalkeeper for Orlando, had a fantastic performance tonight for his squad, and they better be buying him dinner. So the result tonight, 3-2, goes along with some other results in the Eastern Conference, and these results did not go Columbus's way, including the Toronto win over Montreal earlier today and Chicago's win over New York City. Actually, that one worked out okay. But Cincinnati did beat Atlanta finally 3-1 tonight. Charlotte got by FC Dallas. Both of those teams are on the remaining game list for Columbus. We'll play Charlotte on Wednesday and FC Dallas a little bit later on in the month. Charlotte wins 3-2 in that one. That does not help Columbus. Miami defeated DC United. That does help Columbus. It was a 4-0 win at New Stadium in Miami. Maybe a bit of help, but New England's kind of far and away. But Seattle went into Foxborough and humbled the New England Revolution, a 3-0 final in that game. Philadelphia's Union won again tonight. They extend their streak at 2-1. The Red Bulls won tonight, 4-1 up in Harrison over San Diego. Nashville looking to set a record for their franchise in wins in a season. They look for number 23 tonight as they lead Austin 1-0 down in Austin. 53rd minute, Houston and Minnesota tied 1-1. Portland leading Sporting Kansas City 2-1, and it's a scoreless draw just getting started in Colorado as the Rapids. Colorado's Rapids play host to the San Jose Earthquakes. There was a Colorado Avalanche indoor team many years ago, just so you know. But that's where we are right now. Tomorrow, St. Louis plays host to L.A. That's a 7 o'clock game, and that is Sunday Night Soccer on Apple Television. Wednesday night, Charlotte. Then on Sunday, it's Cincinnati and the Hell Is Real Derby down at TQL Stadium. We'll have all of that game coverage for you here on iHeartRadio. 3-2 final tonight, Columbus losing to Orlando. Thanks for being with us. Thanks to Mike McCoy, our executive producer, to Rob McBurnett, the communications department at the Columbus Crew, and to Connor Mullen, who was our engineer tonight. I'm Chris Doran. We'll talk to you on Wednesday. This is the Columbus Crew Radio Network.
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0: Next, and what we have is definitely next, man. I'm super stoked about this one. New music from The Interrupters.
1: This is so freaking good. It's ska, it's fun, it's everything you want. Welcome back to The Interrupters. This is Warrior Spirit. It's new and it's on Scratch and Sniff.

0: It rip, man. That is new music from Death From Above 1979. Private Lives is the track.
1: Hey, shout out to you for not getting tongue-tied saying that name, because sometimes I do. Some Smashing Pumpkins on top of that. Bullet with Butterfly Wings, the Beat Bender remix.
0: Did new music from the Interrupters, little ska action, track called Warrior Spirit. That girl knows what to do, let me tell you.
1: Amy Interrupters got some pipes on her. Threw it back with some Jimmy Eat World Sweetness, the Pasadena Dream remix.
0: And we started things off with the Killers, Mr. Brightside, the Fitch remix. When we return, a French band with a historical link to Daft Punk, believe it or not.
1: Dude, look at this music class we're about to get. Hold on, it's coming up on Scratch and Sniff. Death

Their new album, I Built You a Tower, out now on Anti Records, also features Riptide, Death Cab for Cutie's 2027 North American Tour is coming. Details at Death Cab

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1: Whatever, however it is, you know, but there is a little tie-in to Daft Punk when it comes to Phoenix.
2: 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What's your-

0: Scratch and Sniff with Dead Poets Society. I'm excited about to see these guys live in San Diego in a couple weeks here. That's their new track, Cold.
1: I'm so jealous you get to see those dudes live. And you know who else you got to see? Temper City. Yes, they're humans. They are not AI. Self-Aware is the song that they took control over the world with. We played you the Lumix remix.
0: Boys Like Girls, The Great Escape, the STVW remix.
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0: And Phoenix with 1901, the Castor remix, got things rolling when we return. Before they settled on their name, their proto band name had some ideas like Meathead, Outhouse, The Big Jones, 60 Wrong Sausages. Find out who the band is next.
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Of course, the new Sublime album, Until the Sun Explodes, is this summer.

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1: Yeah, they're a huge group of people. This song gives me 80s vibes. They're from the Bristol, UK, and COVID 2020 is when they became a band. Here's Kiss Me Like You Miss Her. It's new and it's on Scratch and Sniff.

0: fire, man, and definitely in my deck of cards. 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Track is called The Fix.
1: You do love you some co-defendants, and we do love us some The Neighborhood. It's not sweater weather, but we're trying to make it happen by playing it for you. The Rem K remix is what we put on.
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1: 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You gotta check them out, man. I'm telling you. Kiss Me Like You Miss Her.
0: And Weezer's Island in the Sun, the Deep Phase remix, got things rolling. We're grabbing a little pumpkin spice latte, but when we return, we'll be feeling good with an iconic laugh from De La Soul.
1: It's coming up on Scratch and Sniff. Hold on.
0: Death Cab.

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0: So Kristen's in L.A., and I'm down here in San Diego. We got a zoo here, and I guess we got some gorillas in the zoo, don't we?
2: Yeah, we do. We got some cartoons up in this bitch, too. Can I say that?
0: Yeah.
2: Feel Good, Inc. It's the hair.

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In fact, it's a jam of the week now. So we got Peer.org, we got Scratch and Sniff Radio. My name is Cisco Adler. Have a great weekend. Here's Bedouin Sound Clash, baby. Bang-A-Lang. Jam of the week. Jam of the week.

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1: Yeah, it's a very green night over here on Scratch and Sniff. And I always say this wrong. 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
0: Did the Clash, Should I Stay or Should I Go? 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The DJ Wood remix.
1: 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This week, it was from Bedouin Sound Clash with Collie Buds, Bang-A-Lang, the J-Vibe version.
0: Gorillaz, the Heritage remix of Feel Good Ain't Got Things Rolling. Well, I'm taking a potty break myself, but you know, when you hit rock bottom, the only way you can go is up, and we are going to float on up in just a minute here on Scratch and Sniff. Hey!
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0: Strange Case, and Sublime, all part of the Sunburnt Record community. 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
0: You can do is go up, as in float on.
3: Heavy stuff. I'm never going to listen to this song the same. By the way, they're going to hit the cruise with Sublime next month from Florida to the Bahamas. So here's Float On.

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1: I feel like everybody and their mom is on this song. We got to figure out a way for us to get in on this too, Mel. Slum Beach Posse featuring Denim, Jesse James Pariah, Landon McNamara. It's Sun Come on Scratch and Sniff.

0: nines, and we're leaping all over that thing. Killer track.
1: Dude, that's honestly one of my favorites that I've heard in a long time. And then right before that, the guy looks like a pencil, but he sings like an angel. Somber Undress, the Vaunts remix.
0: Oh, I wonder if Kristen would like to undress with some somber. Oh, excuse me. Yellow Card, Ocean Avenue, the Burnout remix.
1: Played you Slum Beach Posse with all their friends. Denim, Jesse, James Pariah, Landon McNamara, Sun Come is what we played you.
0: Modest Mouse, Float On, and as Kristen was saying, they're going to be joining the Sublime Cruise, which hits, let's see, floats out of

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1: They are seriously super freaking cool. Also, if you missed it, Linkin Park premiered their new documentary. We played to the Emptiness Machine, Club Cloud Sounds Remix.
0: Fat Dog, a new one, Call It What You Want.
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0: And Sublime's FTR. You know, my last name is Riker, so I was talking to Zinger, their manager, and he said, yeah, for the Riker. That's what the FTR means.
1: That makes sense.
0: Okay. Anyhow, we appreciate everyone tuning in. Have fun. Man, it's getting closer to spooky time.
1: Yeah, maybe you're hitting a pumpkin patch. Either way, appreciate you spending your weekend with us, and we will do it again in 7 days. Have an excellent one.
0: All right, Scratch and Sniff, we out of here.
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0: 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Ah, yes, Green Day, Time of Your Life. What is it about some of these simple songs that just pack a punch, right? I'm personally okay with that. What's going on? How are you? It's Nikki with you. Happy Sunday. 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And maybe follow-up questions, like a kind of 1A part here. 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It starts up again right here tomorrow morning. 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

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Hey, it's Nikki, and well, tis the season, spooky season and all of that. Gotta get this one on Tame Impala, Dracula. Yeah.

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Let's do some music discovery. One of our favorites, Fontaines DC, back with their new album, Dopamine Chamber, coming out next Friday the 16th. This one will be on it. It's Marianne.

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Sublime Ensenada. What's going on? Happy Sunday. It's Nikki with you. Doing a very, like, Southern California moment right here. Going from Sublime to now Chili Peppers.

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1: Columbus Alternative 105.7 Buffalo Traffic Jam Fool's Gold. What's going on? It's Nikki. Every time I say that, see it, hear it. You know, like A-Track, the DJ, music producer, and his whole thing there. Fool's Gold. Anyway, let's keep this on track here. A-Track. Anyway, wow. Happy Sunday, right? How about a free $1,000? Talk about amazing. We have that for you right here with Alternative Income back again tomorrow morning and every day this week through Friday. You're going to have 9 chances a day. Listen out for the keyword, enter it. And each time you're entered to win a free $1,000.
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Let's just keep it going now with this new one from Muse. 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

Columbus Alternative 105.7. Julia Wolf in my room. It's Nikki in this room. Just saying thanks for hanging with us. Here's Rise Against, Savior. It kills me now.

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Almost Monday from their new album. Thank God It's Almost Monday, which is what you could be saying, because starting up again tomorrow, another 9 chances each day through Friday to win $1,000 with alternative income. Anyway, song is called No More Regrets.

0: Everything Alternative is on Columbus Alternative 105.7. I mean, we can't play Oasis and like not talk about them or it. And by it, I mean their epic comeback. All these tour dates obviously sold out like instantly for 2027. Are you going to go? Are you interested in going and seeing Oasis live in 2027? How about if you won a free $1,000 and you could maybe find a ticket somewhere that someone's got? Just saying, you know, maybe start thinking about what you might do if you won $1,000 right here this week with alternative income. You got those 9 chances a day, each day, tomorrow through Friday.
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All right. Yeah. Thank you, My Chemical Romance. What a masterpiece, right? And thank you. You right here for being here with us on your early Sunday. Here's some newish Dominic Fike. It's Baby Doll. I can't.

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Hey, it's Nikki, and well, tis the season, spooky season and all of that. Gotta get this one on Tame Impala, Dracula.

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Columbus Alternative 105.7, little stargazing to kick off our Sunday there. What's going on? Good morning. It's Nikki hanging with you. What do you got going on your Sunday? Would love to hear from you. Feel free to say hi, request a song, whatever's on your mind. 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

0: Columbus Alternative 105.7, everything alternative. What's going on? It's Nikki hanging with you. How are you? All the spooky stuff really coming in hot this weekend. Pumpkins, Halloween, hay rides, all of that stuff. Are you into it? Are you partaking this weekend? Or are you still hanging on to summer somewhat or paying for summer? Either way, let us help you out with whatever you are trying to pay for by giving you a free $1,000. Alternative Income is back. You're going to have 9 chances a day, every weekday, to win $1,000.
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Good morning. It's Nikki with you. Keeping it going now with some new Young the Giant. It's Evergreen.

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Hey, it's Nikki with some music discovery now from The Paradox. I kind of feel like this song describes how you would feel if you won $1,000 with alternative income here during the week. It's called I Kinda Like That.

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Timber City, Self-Aware, it's Nikki. I was just thinking, like, not only now can we say that was definitely a song of the summer 2026, but maybe at this point it's going to be a song of the year for 2026. I don't know. What do you think? That's a big statement, right? Maybe Timber City will grace us with their presence and play our alter ego in January. We will find out soon. Lineup drops this Tuesday morning.

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Thank you so much for hanging with us. It's Nikki keeping it going now with New Muse. You can see play our 2026 iHeartRadio Music Festival streaming now on Disney Plus and Hulu. For now, this is Cryogen.

0: Columbus Alternative 105.7, a classic on this early Sunday. It's Nikki with you. Got a question. How about a free $1,000? Talk about amazing. We have that for you right here with Alternative Income, back again tomorrow morning and every day this week through Friday. You're going to have 9 chances a day. Listen out for the keyword, enter it. And each time you're entered to win a free $1,000.
1: Today we're speaking with Tyler Gorlock, who is very afraid of the dark. What happened?
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1: But it's not dark.
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Breaking Benjamin with a throwback there. It's Nikki hanging with you on this Sunday. Switching it up a bit here, doing this newish one now, and I think very fun and catchy one, geez. From Dominic Fike, Baby

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What's going on? 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

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Joe, end of beginning. Hey, good morning. It's Nikki. Thank you so much for beginning your Sunday here with us.

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1: 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New from Edge Hill, Love to Go. Hey, what's going on? It's Nikki. Love having you here with us. And this is super exciting. So tomorrow, starting back up again, alternative income right here. 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
11: 6:30 a.m. Your alarm goes off. 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

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This one will be on it. It's Marianne.

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Newish one from Evanescence. Who will you follow? I swear they had like one of the biggest comebacks this year. Wouldn't you think? What's going on? Good morning. It's Nikki. Thank you so much for hanging with us.

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Columbus Alternative 105.7. Hey, what's up? It's Alex Mack. Now, let me just acknowledge that it's early, okay, on Sunday morning. Maybe you're just getting going. Maybe you're still up from last night. I don't know. I don't judge. I will tell you that I just recently, like, remembered you can adjust the alarm on your phone. And, like, I have an iPhone. Not just the built-in ones, but, like, you can use songs. So, hey, if you're just getting up, let this be your Sunday morning. Get your button gear song. I feel like, hopefully you don't think this is too aggressive, but felt right.

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23: Hey, what's up, everybody? It's Questlove. Behind every chart-topping hit you know by heart, there's an original. Writing it someplace where nobody was listening. Behind the culture that marks a generation, there's an original. Already moving, already shaking things up. Behind every night that changed the room, somebody had to walk in first. Not knowing it would land. Doing it anyway. Originals are out there. Living stories worth telling. What's yours? Behind every original, live in Levi's.

Columbus Alternative, 105.7, Everything Alternative. Hey, what's going on? It's Alex Mack. I'm glad to be back on air. I was out sick last week. Dude, I got that flu going around, and no, I didn't get my flu shot this year. That's on me. Don't be like me. But also, wash your hands. And also, I was just reading the CDC is saying that people aren't doing enough flu isolation. Apparently 4 days after you experience symptoms is like the bare minimum. And again, I'm reading this off the internet. I'm not a doctor. If you feel sick, don't be around people. And did I say wash your hands?

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My name's Alex Mack, and look, iHeartRadio is teaming up with Donors Choose to honor and celebrate hardworking teachers who are, you know, inspiring and preparing our children for the future. 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
4: Public Affairs Show, where we try to bring you conversations that'll help you better understand important issues or maybe just some interesting topics. 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My handle is at IODManny. That's at IODManny. Now, let's get on with the show. At a time when Americans can seem divided over just about everything, Faith in Blue Weekend started with a pretty simple idea. Maybe police and the people they serve need more opportunities to actually get to know and listen to one another. We're now joined by the man behind the effort, the Reverend Markel Hutchins. 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
5: Thank you for having me.
4: So somebody hearing for the first time about Faith in Blue, what exactly is it and what were you hoping to accomplish?
5: In 2020, as the nation was dealing with the aftermath of the death of George Floyd and the great consternation that people in many communities had towards law enforcement, we knew that there needed to be a national movement created to really unite law enforcement and communities and raise the voices of the majority of the people in this country who, despite our challenges and disagreements on a lot of things, overwhelmingly support our nation's law enforcement professionals. But we hear too much from the voices of division and dissension and not enough from the voices of unity and healing. Certainly, communities want to be policed with fairness and equity and justice, but people in our country respect law enforcement, and we wanted to create a national movement to really draw law enforcement and communities together. And that's what Faith in Blue Weekend was created to do. There's never been a movement for positive social change in the history of our country that was not anchored in the faith community. And that's what Faith in Blue was designed to do, really bring communities and law enforcement together to figure out tough issues, to solve difficult problems, to deal with difficult issues, but really to draw us closer together.
4: Faith in Blue, as I understand it, grew out of something called One Congregation, One Precinct. Is this an expansion of that program?
5: Faith in Blue is, in fact, an expansion of One Congregation, One Precinct. One COP, or One Congregation, One Precinct, was a project that we created to leverage the power, the influence, and network of faith-based organizations to really be goodwill ambassadors between local residents and law enforcement. Again, because faith-based organizations play such an important role in our country, and they sort of always have, we knew that every congregation, every church, every synagogue, every mosque, every temple has an enormous capacity to really unite the voices of the community with law enforcement to both reduce crime and violence, but as well, really be of support to law enforcement. I often say that the biggest social justice challenge in America today is crime and violence. So we need these faith-based organizations to really unite the community with law enforcement. And that's what One COP did. But what we're seeking to do is take that model and build those kinds of infrastructures in every local community, in every local neighborhood. And that's what Faith in Blue is designed to do. Put that same model of utilizing churches, synagogues, mosques, temples, to be bridges between the community and law enforcement. We wanted to create that model over the course of a weekend that really jumpstarts those types of partnerships in every community, again, leveraging every church, every synagogue, every mosque, every temple to really be that goodwill ambassador.
4: And it is taking place as we speak this weekend. We're speaking with the Reverend Markel Hutchins. He is the founder and CEO of Faith and Blue Weekend. You can find out more on their website, faithandblue.org, and on all social media at Faith and Blue. You came out of the civil rights movement, and I would imagine thinking about community policing has evolved for you. What has changed over the years in how you view community policing?
5: You know, I have been at the forefront of civil rights and social justice for the last 35 years. I was born a decade after Martin Luther King Jr. Was assassinated, but I had the great benefit and fortune of being mentored by most of the icons that worked very closely with Dr. King, including his wife, Coretta Scott King, and Andrew Young, John Lewis, Rosa Parks, Dorothy Hyde, Joseph Lowery, Hosea Williams, etc. All of those people were my mentors, and they were right at the epicenter of the civil rights movement with Dr. King. But from them, I learned that our ultimate aspiration is to build a better America, to advocate for justice and equality that unites people together. So when I started to see the voices of division and dissension, our voices matter, our lives matter, our lives matter, I knew that we were going in the wrong direction, because throughout the civil rights movement, we sought to bring our nation together and not divide. We sought justice through healing and collaboration, not division. So I knew when we started to see the kind of animosity directed at law enforcement that we saw in the aftermath of George Floyd, I knew that that was not the essence of the leadership of Dr. King and those who mentored me. So we started this Faith in Blue Weekend really as a movement for justice. But the ultimate measure of justice is not how we're divided, but by how we're united in pursuit of a more perfect union. And that's what Faith in Blue Weekend is all about.
4: What was the reaction initially from the law enforcement community to your idea, and how has that evolved over the last 6 years?
5: You know, I started my career, frankly, before we created Faith in Blue, really as a vocal and visible activist across this country marching on law enforcement. So the relationship used to be quite contentious, but I'm proud to tell you that every single major national law enforcement professional and membership organization in this country is a partner in National Faith in Blue Weekend. Every state police chiefs and state sheriff's association is now a partner with us in National Faith in Blue Weekend. I think if the death of George Floyd and the aftermath have taught us anything as a nation, it is that we need one another, and there's more that unites us together than there is that divides us. So we have enjoyed partnerships and collaboration with law enforcement at every level, including the federal law enforcement components. But I think we're in an environment now, Manny, where people understand that because we face so many challenges that have affected law enforcement and public safety, after George Floyd's death in Minneapolis, more people left the law enforcement profession than ever before. At the same time, crime and violence rose in our nation's most vulnerable communities. So it is incumbent upon all of us, despite our political ideologies or our specific identities or who we identify as, it's incumbent upon all of us to find a pathway forward that causes communities to turn to each other and not on each other. And that's the type of leadership that we've tried to provide to communities across this country through National Faith and Blue Weekend.
4: Couldn't agree with you more, and I want to talk about the roughly 5,000 events happening this weekend across all 50 states. Couple more minutes here with the Reverend Markel Hutchins. He's the CEO and founder of Faith and Blue Weekend, the website and the social media sites. Again, Faith and Blue, you can find it there. I would imagine there have had to have been a lot of uncomfortable conversations within communities and within law enforcement. So both sides understand where they are coming from. What have been those difficult conversations, and what have come out of them?
5: Well, there's you know, a lot of misunderstanding between law enforcement communities in a lot of instances, particularly in the aftermath of law enforcement-involved tragedies. But Manny, I often say to our law enforcement partners and our community partners across the country, there is no limit to the good that we can do if we have the courage to sit together and reason together. Because when we sit together and reason together, we figure out that no matter where we come from or our political ideology or any particularities of our existences, there's more that unites us together than there is that divides us. A lot of communities don't really understand the realities of law enforcement. And then a lot of law enforcement officers don't understand the realities in many instances of the people in the communities that they're policing in. So if you're a law enforcement officer who didn't grow up among the demographics that you're policing, don't understand the culture, the needs of those communities, the language, et cetera, you will have a misinterpretation of a lot of actions and activities of those communities. And Faith and Blue Weekend is designed to expose law enforcement to the realities, to the culture, to the demographics of the communities that they're policing. And on the opposite side of that, our communities oftentimes don't know their law enforcement professionals beyond the gun, the badge, and the uniform that they wear. So what we've created with Faith and Blue Weekend is a recipe for communities and law enforcement to get to know each other on a more human, on a more personal level that allows bias in both directions to decrease and trust to increase. And that, we think, is a recipe for a perfecting of our nation's law enforcement profession and not a destruction of it.
4: Is Faith and Blue Weekend all about race?
5: Faith and Blue Weekend is nothing about race. It's about humanity. It's about causing communities to get to know each other, causing law enforcement and the people that they police to get to know each other on a more human level. There are Faith and Blue Weekend activities in every type of community across this country. So there's nothing racial about it, and there's nothing religious about it. We simply tap into the most plentiful community resource that our nation has. There are more churches, synagogues, mosques, and temples than any other type of community organization in this country. So we tap into those faith-based organizations. But there's nothing religious, there's nothing sectarian, there's nothing partisan, and certainly nothing racial about it.
4: So what is going on this weekend at those roughly 5,000 activities all across all 50 states?
5: Those activities range in their orientation and their complexity. Some activities are simple meets and greets that allow law enforcement officers and community residents to come together just to exchange pleasantries, to exchange ideas, just so that the law enforcement officers can get to know the people that they're policing, and the people that they're policing can get to know the law enforcement officers on a more personal level. Some of those activities are public safety briefings that highlight crime trends, or conversations about some of the more controversial issues facing law enforcement, like the misuse of license plate readers and flock cameras. There are car shows, there are athletic activities, there are all types of activities, but all of them are designed with one central mission involved, and that's to facilitate safer, stronger, and more united communities. So that is the common thread between all Faith and Blue activities, but they range in every type of community across this country. You can bring Faith and Blue to your community, to your neighborhood, to your city, to your law enforcement agency, any time of year, and we've already provided the tools and resources at faithandblue.org to help you do that.
4: He is the Reverend Markel Hutchins, CEO and founder of Faith and Blue Weekend. Again, the website faithandblue.org and on all of your social medias at Faith and Blue. Reverend, thank you so much for the time and what you've done to improve our country with this program. Thank you so much. Best of luck.
5: Thank you, sir.
4: You're listening to iHeartRadio Communities, our weekly public affairs show. I am Manny Munoz. If you have any thoughts, comments, or questions, please feel free to reach out to me on Instagram. My handle is at IODManny. That's at IODManny. Every once in a while, maybe once or twice a generation, an athlete comes along who doesn't just dominate their sport, they change sports. Caitlin Clark is one of those rare athletes, and Robin Lundberg has taken a look at how she's changed sports in his new book, Caitlin Clark, From the Logo. You can follow him on X at Robin Lundberg. Robin, I appreciate the time. Thanks for joining us.
6: No problem at all.
4: It feels like Caitlin Clark is at the center or in the periphery of every controversy in sports right now. I don't want to get into that. I want to talk about her, how and why she's changed sports. When you've been covering her a long time, when did you first realize that she wasn't just becoming a great player, but becoming a genuine sports phenomenon?
6: Yeah, you know, it's funny because all the stuff you preface that with, it's basically her answer the other day where she wanted to focus on basketball, and that was what turned her into who she is today. And I think it really started, obviously, at college, and there were some highlights. You know, in the book, the first sort of viral moment was a game in 2022 that it was spread all over social media because of where she was shooting from the logo and the like. But those NCAA tournament runs really cemented it, where she would go against South Carolina. And then obviously it was the Angel Reese moment in the national championship game going into the next year and the national championship game again. But I remember at the time I was doing video content for Sports Illustrated, and my boss, you know, he was like, this, you know, Caitlin Clark, we got to do stuff on Caitlin Clark. We got to do stuff on Caitlin Clark. She's, you know, a phenomenon. She's in, and this was before it exploded nationally. And I did do a video on her, and it did blow up. And that was before the Reese thing or before everything else. So it just kept growing from that point. And then I think the specific data point that you could look at, and there's a lot of them that, you know, went up, obviously. But the one that I think is just the easiest to digest about that is the second year they went to the national championship game, the South Carolina game, that outrated the men's side by 4 million.
4: Yeah.
6: You know, you would have never in a million years if you had told me that the women's national championship game in March Madness would outrate the men, and sure enough, it did easily.
4: Yeah, it's fascinating that you put it like that, because my son, I've got a 12-year-old son, he loves football, college football, the NFL. He's never watched a women's basketball game at all, but we were at a charity event a couple of years ago, and there was a Caitlin Clark, I think from her rookie season or something like that, and he said, Dad, we've got a bid.

0: lot more than they were before. The ratings across the league are up. The attendance across the league is up. The franchise valuations are up. The Golden State Valkyries are worth $1 billion.
1: Wow.
0: So I think the Liberty, when they were sold, was like $30 million, and now they're $600 million, $700 million, whatever the case may be. The Connecticut Sun, which is not even a really well-known franchise, just sold for $300-something million in that relocation to Houston. So all of the, like, every single number or, you know, data point that you can point to is trending way up, but her arrival was, you know, the asteroid that hit the Earth.
1: Sure.
0: You know, the one that was the catalyst for everything.
1: No question about it. We're speaking with Robert Lundberg. His new book is titled Caitlin Clark from the Logo. You mentioned the viral moments when she was in college shooting from the logo. Why did you feel that was the perfect title to tell her story?
0: Well, it's just the most immediate thing that grabs you about her game. And I would argue her passing is just as entertaining and exciting as her shooting. I've covered the NBA for the longest time, and you know, I put her in that class with the likes of Magic Johnson and Jason Kidd and Steve Nash and LeBron James, just genius level passers who see the floor, and sometimes that excites me more than anything else. But it was those shots in the distance that she shoots them from. I mean, still, she shoots it from further away than anybody in the WNBA, but she also, her average shot distance is further than anybody in the NBA right now. So, or on the 3-point shots.
1: Right.
0: And that was that's the first, like, you know, that blink test from the Malcolm Gladwell books or whatever, when you first turn it on and you see, I ain't never seen that before.
1: Yeah.
0: Like, and everybody who saw that had never seen that before. And it's the reason they lean into it, you know, in the commercials and the like. So it's just the most appropriate way to capture how she captured everybody.
1: How much of Caitlin Clark's popularity do you think comes from that? And just, she's so unique in how she plays the sport versus the confidence. And she plays with this joy that sometimes we don't really see in sports anymore.
0: Yeah, that's basically the thesis that I have, because so much of the conversation around her has been hijacked for other things.
1: Sure.
0: And everything is worth being, you know, more complicated and nuanced about, and thinking of the other factors that could play in, that could be seasoning on the dish, right? Mm. Or in the mix of ingredients. But the base ingredient, the flour, the substance there, is absolutely the way she played the game and how she goes about the way she plays the game. I mean, in that last year at Iowa, that, you know, that's still the record for women's basketball attendance at they had the football game, or the football stadium, Kinnick, sold out, right? Like, for everybody to watch an exhibition game. So, I mean, and yeah, you mentioned it, the joy. There is that certain thing that, you know, and that's where some of the frustration, I think, around the current coverage comes in, because a lot of the people who came in to watch, they were doing it with a big smile on their face, and now it's turned into a huge debate.
1: Yeah, you're not kidding about that. What do you think is the biggest public misconception about Caitlin Clark?
0: The biggest public misconception? Oh, I mean, I would think it's anything political, right? Like, because she doesn't make, you know, any statements about anything. I mean, you can, you know, follow her social media or follow her career or, you know, her relationships and maybe, you know, have a gander into some of her worldviews and the like.
1: Right.
0: But because she's talked about so often in these politically, you know, explosive topics and controversies, when she has, you know, going back to the beginning of our conversation, always kept it on the game. Always answered appropriately, never said anything bad about anybody else, only gave flowers to the pioneers who helped build the WNBA.
1: Right.
0: Actually, you know, it has every controversy thing, she's sat up there and answered questions and talked and never said the wrong thing. So I think the biggest misconception for somebody who is only hearing about Caitlin Clark without following Caitlin Clark is that there's something controversial about her, when really, there is nothing controversial about Caitlin Clark. The only thing that, you know, has been made controversial is this, you know, character of Caitlin Clark that is get thrown out there.
1: Speaking with Robin Lundberg, his book is titled Caitlin.

0: Clark from the logo. You could follow him on X, by the way, at Robin Lundberg. What do you think? There have been other great players. There have been other players in women's sports that, you know, have shattered ceilings and things like that and really became incredibly popular. What do you think it is about her that has clearly reshaped the way the American public views women's basketball in the WNBA right now?
1: Yeah, I mean, it's just the it factor more than anything else. The one thing, like,
0: something you can't put your finger on.
1: Yeah, something you can't put your. But it is the way she plays the game. It's. I mean, I feel like so many people have the same experience I had, where I watch and I was like, I ain't never seen that before. Now, is there? You know, she went to Iowa, which was the not traditional path. Obviously, you know, she is a white girl. That is something that is brought up quite a bit. But there's been plenty of other white players in the WNBA who are great players before and never had this sort of, you know, perfect storm of popularity. And I think it really just comes down to that. It's the it factor. It's like the feeling you get when you watch any, you know, you've had it for. It's not a new thing.
0: Yeah. Right?
1: Like Caitlin Clark is new in women's basketball, but it's not a new thing for when you've watched Michael Jordan or LeBron James or what Tiger Woods had in golf or Serena Williams in tennis or, you know, Mike Tyson for a short period of time in boxing, whatever the case may be, that, like, you know, it just, whoa, you know, that. And I think it ain't really much deeper than that.
0: Are we already there? Is she in that rare air of the Michael Jordans and the Tiger Woods and the Mike Tysons of the world in their sport?
1: Well, I mean, she's got more to accomplish.
0: I'm talking about their significance in the sport, not in terms of records and longevity and things like that.
1: Yeah, I mean, yes, 1,000%. I mean, you know, because so Tiger Woods brought a whole bunch of people to golf who may not have been
0: 100% for sure.
1: Michael Jordan, sort of a, you know, Magic Johnson and Larry Bird ran so Michael Jordan could fly. But I use a Jay-Z line from the Blueprint the song Olo Obito, where he says, "A Michael, Magic, and Bird all rolled in one." You know, in some ways, her impact has been that, because not only did she change the league and her individual sport, but she brought a lot of dudes over to watch the women's games, because it's not even just a league itself. It's also the gender aspect of it. So I think when you combine those two things, she's up there with anybody when it comes to impact.
0: You talk about how Tiger Woods brought a lot of new faces, not only to golf, but also a lot of new people to maybe give the sport a try that might not have thought about it. How do you think the impact she's had on young girls who might look at women's basketball differently now because of her?
1: Oh, I think it's huge. And I wouldn't limit it to young girls. I think young boys, too. You know, because what it does is it helps erase that stigma where, you know, you have there's a little bit of and there's a separation, boys and girls sports for a reason, right? But oftentimes you don't think of it in terms of the same level. And she has put the WNBA in the discussion in that same level. So I think you're getting that, you know, she's on the cover of the new 2K game, one of the alternate covers, digital covers. I think you got a lot of little girls who probably take it as inspiration, but I think also a lot of little boys who take it seriously as well. And that's the real story of it, is when you go into these arenas and you see everybody cheer, or you see them with the jerseys, or you see them lining up for the autographs, versus what you see in social media. I mean, I think she's such a great study into, you know, how social media is not real.
0: For sure. Yeah, no question about it. A couple more questions for you. Who is this book for?
1: This book is a celebratory project, right? Like, so it's for Caitlin Clark fans and for, you know, fans of the sport, or a story like we're just telling about how it came to be. So if you want to learn, you know, where she came from, how, you know, this is mostly on the court, right? It's not a biography. But how she came to be the explosive phenomenon that she is, and the events that led up to that, and the moments that led up to that. But it is very much for fans of Caitlin Clark and her story, who would want to see it celebrated rather than, you know, desecrated.
0: Right, sure. And many people want to do that. That's obvious watching some of the coverage. Last thing for you. Are we still in the early chapters of Caitlin Clark's influence on sports, or do you think we've peaked? Where do you see her and her influence in sports in the next 5-10 years?
1: Yeah, I think it's important for the rest of the league to continue to grow, because no league is healthy if it's, you know, so dependent on one player. So I think a lot of the impact thing has already happened, and the rest of it is the after effect of that as the snowball continues to roll downhill. But then you have her own individual career, and she is, you know, she's capable, as long as she stays healthy, of rewriting the record books in so many ways, of becoming one of the most accomplished players, if not the most accomplished player as well. So I think a lot of her story remaining, like the impact has already happened. Now it's what she does individually in her own career trajectory that you know, determines the remainder of her story. I think it's a lot more what she does on the court now about her than about everything else.
0: The book is titled Caitlin Clark, From the Logo, by Robin Lundberg. And again, you can follow him on X at Robin Lundberg. Really appreciate the time. Best of luck with the book. Thanks so much.
1: Thanks for having me.
0: I am Manny Munoz. I appreciate you listening to iHeartRadio's Communities This Week. As always, if you have any questions, comments, or suggestions, reach out to me on Instagram. My handle is at IODManny. That's at IODManny. And that'll do it for another edition of iHeartRadio's Communities. I'm Manny Munoz. Until next time.
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Columbus Alternative 105.7. What's going on? It's Alex Mack. Now, sometimes I pick songs because of, I don't know, random stuff. Like right now, I realize it's 7 a.m., but I am wearing my Alanis Morissette 2021 tour t-shirt, 25 years of Jagged Little Pill, so it felt appropriate to play you a little Alanis right now.

0: Everything Alternative is on Columbus Alternative, 105.7. Hey, what's going on? It's Alex Mack. Look, I need you to lock in with me here for a second. I know it's Sunday. It's early, okay? Maybe we're fighting off Sunday scaries. Tomorrow's Monday, but here's the good news. Cash is still back. I know we just dropped a whole week of keywords this past week, but you got even more chances to win that $1,000 kicking back in tomorrow. So make sure you're listening. Multiple chances every weekday. And hey, if you need to know when to listen, we basically have like a cheat sheet. Just hit up the website. It's all right there.
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Columbus Alternative, 105.7, everything alternative. I'm not going to say I have like beef with this, but I do have questions. It's Alex Mack. Just looking at this map that shows like the most popular Halloween candy by state. And that's not even the interesting part. It was more seeing that like kind of the old school candies are apparently coming back this year. Like more people are buying circus peanuts. And listen, I think a circus peanut's fine. I'm just like, how are you going to dog on candy corn all over the internet for so many years and then suddenly be fine with circus peanuts? Like, explain that to me.

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Yeah.

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Feel a little vindicated here. It's Alex Mack. Just because I always get like clowned on because I'm so weird about expiration dates and leftovers. Like, don't get me wrong, I'll eat leftovers the day after. But even if I'm meal prepping, I'm not, you know, doing like a whole week. And now I'm reading that the USDA says that you shouldn't eat leftover chicken specifically after like 3 or 4 days, which 4 days feels crazy to me. I would never do that, but you do you. I can't.

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Columbus Alternative, 105.7, Everything Alternative. Hey, what's going on? It's Alex Mack. Man, I know it's football season, but it feels crazy to be talking about the Super Bowl. I don't know. I just think I don't know where 2026 went, but I was just reading that Super Bowl 61 is going to be available for streaming on Disney Plus. Now, I don't pay for Disney Plus because I have too many. And I think they just increased their prices. But it, you know what? Maybe if you want to invite me over, I'll find a friend. It'd be cool to stream it. I don't know.

0: 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Hey, welcome in. If you're just joining us, just waking up, it's Alex Mack. Let me know what you want to hear. I love getting requests, especially like on a Sunday morning. I feel like we're really, you know, kind of setting the tone for the day. If you got a song you want to hear, or I don't know, maybe you haven't heard your favorite band in a little bit, hit me up. 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
27: 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Not knowing it would land. Doing it anyway. 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What's yours? 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

Everything Alternative is on Columbus Alternative, 105.7. Now, this makes sense to me, but I do feel a little called out. It's Alex Mack. Actually, now that I'm saying this out loud, I'm reading the rest of this article, seeing that this was meant for children, but I guess it applies for adults, too. Health experts are saying that you should avoid screens during mealtimes. And again, this is meant for kids, but I do find myself, especially recently, because typically I work at night, if I'm having dinner or something, heating up leftovers or whatever, I'm like opening my phone and like watching people do food reviews on my phone while I'm eating. Apparently, I shouldn't be doing that. I don't know.

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Had the realization that I'm turning 35 next month. Woof. It's Alex Mack. I just feel like at this point, I have to decide, like, okay, am I going to get into, like, World War II history? Or, like, do I need to get a smoker and start learning how to make a brisket? I don't know. I live in an apartment. Neither. It's Ed Chill right now. This is Double Take.

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You know what's crazy? For as much as I talk about Halloween, I've not been in a spirit Halloween yet. Yeah, it's Alex Mack. Even though I rarely buy anything in a spirit Halloween, it just feels like part of the season to go in and like see all the, you know, packaged costumes and the decorations and all like the little jump scare things. I gotta find like the closest one. It's part of the season. Whee!

0: Now, I don't know what kind of weekend you had, and I'll say it's not my business. I would love it if you would tell me, but here's the thing. Cash is back tomorrow, and if you were as financially irresponsible as I was, just know that you got a bunch of chances to win $1,000 kicking back in tomorrow, a bunch of keywords dropping. Now, you spend that money however you see fit. I'm not going to judge you or tell you how to do it, but I don't know. Maybe you could pay a couple bills. Up to you. Keywords back tomorrow. 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

I often wonder when I read these articles, like what scientists are up to. It's Alex Mack. Just read this post where some scientists actually did a study to test if your leftovers really do taste better the next day. And for the most part, they said yes. Like, the one thing they found out was, like, lasagna, kind of equally good, fresh, and the day after. But I'm like, hey, scientists, like, this is what you decided to study? I feel like even I could do that.

This is such a random thought, but I figured I'd share it. It's Alex Mack. Finally got a pumpkin for my apartment. Here's the thing. When you go to the grocery store or the farmer's market, whatever, wherever you get your pumpkins typically, or if you don't have one typically, let this be your sign. I always like to try to find the ugliest one because I feel like nobody buys those. And I have like such a, it like is a zombie pumpkin basically, but it's making me so happy. Go get yourself a weird pumpkin this season.

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Yeah, I appreciate you hanging out. Do me a solid. Let me know if you need anything, especially between now and tomorrow night when I'm back on. And for Emerging Alt 2, your new music show. You can always hit me up. Add me on Instagram. Shoot me a DM. It's just at Alex Mack Live. It's Alex, M-A-C-L-I-V-E. 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

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Everything alternative. Hello. Hope you are enjoying your weekend. My name is Alessandra. Thanks for hanging out on this Sunday morning. Yesterday, I had a track stuck in my head all day long. It's a song by Fuel, who, by the way, has a seventh album coming out called Pendulum. We get it later this month, October 30. But I thought to myself, as soon as I get into the studio, I have to

0: Everything Alternative, Columbus Alternative, 105.7. That was Miles Smith. This is Alessandra. Happy Sunday. Appreciate the company. I got such a good playlist for you today. Got some Foo Fighters, Julie Wolf, Chili Peppers, Flyleaf coming up. So stick around. And if you're listening to us on the iHeart app, make sure to make us your number one preset.
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1: Foo Fighters. Those guys have a new music video for Spit Shine, their song off Your Favorite Toy, that new record. And if you haven't seen it yet, it's so much fun, especially now for Halloween. It's full of zombies and horror stuff, and it just feels kind of like a slasher film. I love it. I'm Alessandra, and I also love Julia Wolf. And this song, In My Room, is now certified platinum. Here it is.

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Four Non-Blondes in 2026 has been kind of major for them. So they're back in the studio now working on their second album, which is insane because when you think about their legacy, you'd think surely they have 5, 6, 7 records. But Linda Perry also has a documentary out now called Let It Die There that is now actually streaming on a couple different places. So go check it out.

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1: In case you forgot or just didn't know, Switchfoot gave us a new album a couple months ago called Forever Now. I'm Alessandra, and this is what I mean by 2026 having been so good to us, because so many of the bands and artists that we love came out with new music this year, including Weezer, the Gold album. They're currently on their Gathering tour, touring literally everywhere. Here they are. We might as well be strangers.

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0: 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He just gave us his third album, How to Quit Smoking, this past Friday. Honestly, I'm really vibing with it. You got to go check it out.
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Now you don't need

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1: A couple weeks back, I had a one-way fight with Pitchfork, I believe, for giving that album, Get Born by Jet, a 0 out of 10 stars or points or whatever. They're wrong, because automatically that song makes any album at least an 8. I'm Alessandra. Thanks for hanging out on this Sunday, by the way. Alternative Income is back. 9 chances a day for you to make some free money. All you got to do is hang out with us throughout the week.

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Stone Temple Pilots, they've had such a busy year. They've been basically touring around the world. I'm Alessandra. Hope you are enjoying this weekend and enjoying the weather. It feels like autumn has finally kind of set in. We're only 20 days away from Halloween. I've been watching a ton of horror movies. I saw Backrooms. I know people didn't like that. I loved it. Buddy loved that too. And then there's a new Anne Hathaway movie everyone keeps talking about. Have you seen it yet? Let me know. Tap on that red microphone button on the iHeart app if you happen to be streaming us.

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1: We're out at this hour. Keep in mind, 70 West Side westbound between West Broad Street and Fisher. The roadway's been reduced to one lane. Only the left lane is open until at least 6 a.m. Monday morning. Also, 70 West Side westbound off ramp to Mound closed until 5 a.m. Monday morning. I'm Davida from the Total Traffic Center.
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1: We're not halfway through October, but we're certainly on the way. I'm Alessandra. Hope you are enjoying the weekend. And a little over a month ago, How to Save a Life, the Fray's first album, turned 21 years old, which is great news because me and one of my favorite albums of all time can finally go out and have a margarita.

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1: Happy Sunday. I'm Alessandra. Hope you're kicking back, relaxing. Thanks so much for hanging out with us. If you happen to miss the new Oasis documentary, Don't Look Back in Anger, it is officially now on Hulu and Disney Plus. We got it on Friday. That I will be watching today. That's a promise. Here they are.

0: Everything Alternative, Columbus Alternative, 105.7. Gigi Perez, that's my girl. She had an incredible summer. She opened up for Noah Kahan on his sold-out Great Divide tour, and now she's heading down to Mexico with him, to Cancun, I believe, out of the blue. And that's such a good lineup, too. Hayley Williams is going to be there, Mount Joy, the Head and the Heart. Yeah, that's going to be pretty epic. Too bad it's sold out. Anyone who got tickets want to take me?
1: With scattered rain showers throughout the area, we are being advised to be cautious with our speeds and expect a little bit more traffic near Columbus Zoo and Aquarium, as the Boo at the Zoo will be taking place Saturday and Sunday through the month of October. I'm Davida from the Total Traffic Center.
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1: Some 41 for you on this Sunday afternoon now. Good afternoon. I'm Alessandra. We are only 20 days away from Halloween, and they recently did a study where they didn't ask me, but apparently 76% of Americans say they're not going to dress up this year. Like I said, I'm going to dress up. I wasn't asked. 29% are over the sexy costumes. They want nothing to do with it. That I can get on board with. I think we need to be creative with our costumes.

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The Cranberries, one of the only bands that when I Google, I do not get their faces. That reminds me of November, which reminds me of Thanksgiving, which reminds me, I got to tell you about this airfare. Holiday airfare up 15%. And the story is never that it's down or it's going to be cheaper to travel. No, it's always the opposite, isn't it? Which, by the way, if you hang out with us all of this week, we're giving you $1,000 in free money. Extra moolah, 9 chances a day. Just be here tomorrow morning.

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4: With scattered rain showers throughout the area, we are being advised to be cautious with our speeds and expect a little bit more traffic near Columbus Zoo and Aquarium as the Boo at the Zoo will be taking place Saturday and Sunday through the month of October. I'm Davida from the Total Traffic Center.
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Linkin Park gave us their new documentary, Unshatter. It's officially out in the world. And Mike Shinoda in it talks about not wanting to find a Chester Bennington sound-alike to continue on their legacy. He says that would have been the worst version possible. They don't want to be a cover band of themselves. So I think they did a great move by picking Emily Armstrong, who is unreal. She's a rock star. And she brings her own little thing to Linkin Park, who is now in its second coming. I love it. I'm Alessandra. Thanks for hanging out on this Sunday.

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1: That is Temper City, and those guys signed with Interscope Records not too long ago, which means they're currently working on that debut record. I'm so excited. They're a new band. They're from LA. And even though they've only been together since January, they actually have a lot of experience working with other artists creating music for them. So I think what they're cooking up for themselves is going to be pretty epic.
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8: 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The producer, songwriter, guitarist, and co-founder of Chic sits down with some of music's biggest artists to explore the moments before everything changed. 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
1: Papa Roach, those guys have been busy, and they're starting their UK and Europe leg of the Rise of the Roach tour, and they're working on a new album. 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Crossing my fingers that we get it soon.

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1: Chris Shiflett from the Foo Fighters working on his next solo album in Nashville. 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I'm stoked about that. To prepare, he's got some solo shows up the coast of California. So if you weren't thinking about a road trip, now's the time.

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1: Traffic is slow because of an accident on the North Outer Belt eastbound. It's on the ramp to southbound State Route 315. There's also an accident on the south side on I-71 southbound ramp to westbound I-70. Use caution in both locations. I'm Heather Pasco from the Total Traffic Center.
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1: Alessandra here. Thanks for hanging out on this Sunday. Appreciate the company. If you love the Reason music video by Hoobastank, maybe you know this already, but I was today years old when I found out that there was actually a part two to that world. So they steal like a jewel in the first one. It's surrounding this heist. That's the plot. And in the second one, it continues. And you actually have some cameos by Chester Bennington from Linkin Park and Joel Madden and then some other guy that we don't care about. But the crime continues in that one. And I just, it's a little nugget of info. I love it.

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Everything alternative. Stained, those guys heading back on tour for their Break the Cycle 25th anniversary tour. They got some extended dates for you. I'm Alessandra, and the Goo Goo Dolls, a couple weeks back, they were at our iHeartRadio Music Festival in Vegas. 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
1: I was about to say that's Double Hill. 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I'm Alessandra. Thank you so much for being here and for hanging out with us. 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And if you hate Mondays, like all of us, we got a new reason for you to at least look forward to it. 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
2: Traffic is slow because of an accident on the north outer belt eastbound. It's on the ramp to southbound State Route 315. There's also an accident on the south side on I-71 southbound ramp to westbound I-70. Use caution in both locations. I'm Heather Pasco from the Total Traffic Center.
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1: The Gorillaz, those guys gave us their Mountain album earlier in the year, and they're currently on the tour of the same name. My name is Alessandra. Dominic Fike was also on tour, the comedy parody Tragedy Tour. And we just got his new record this past Friday. It's called How to Quit Smoking, and it's a vibe, okay? If you need an album to listen to today, make it that one. Here he is.

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1: Hope you are enjoying the weekend. We really appreciate you being here with us and listening. If you're listening on the app, make us your number one preset. And if you were one of those people that bought an iPhone 18, I don't even know the number they're on. Mine is so old. You might need to replace it, especially if it's a Pro Max. There have been some recalls, and some phones working on AT&T network are not working normally, so check on that.

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1: Traffic is slow because of an accident on the Eastounder Belt northbound at I-670. The right shoulder is blocked. We also have a crash on the north outer belt, eastbound on the off-ramp to southbound State Route 315. And an accident on the south side on I-71, southbound on the off-ramp to westbound I-70. I'm Heather Pasco from the Total Traffic.
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1: Well, that is all the time I have left. My name is Alessandra. I am here every Sunday, 10 a.m. to 3 p.m. You can catch me back here next week at the same time. I'm leaving you with one of my favorite songs of the last couple of months off their new album that we're going to get soon, I hope. Crossing my fingers, it is Cage the Elephant with Beaches in Tennessee. Have a great rest of your weekend. I'll catch you soon. Ciao.

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You know, it's okay if you're bored. It's okay if you're not bored. It's okay if you're in the middle of doing something. And it's okay if you're like, you know what? I kind of want to hear a song to make it as the soundtrack of my day. You can do that. It's Josh, Columbus Alternative 105.7. 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

Whether you're working, whether you're doing some homework, whether you're doing some housework, or whether you're just hanging out doing nothing. Maybe you're driving too. Thanks for listening. I appreciate it. Thank you. Seriously. 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

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It's Josh, and a small University of Toronto study suggests that sleeping with your dog doesn't necessarily hurt your sleep quality. Researchers, they tracked people and their dogs for about a month and found little difference whether the dogs slept on the bed or nearby. They even found humans might be waking their dogs more often, which is pretty impressive considering my dog takes up about 80% of the mattress and contributes absolutely nothing towards the mortgage.

0: 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Is like how often we mess up. Yeah, we're guaranteed human.
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3: Traffic is slow because of an accident on the eastbounder belt northbound at I-670. The right shoulder is blocked. We also have a crash on the north outer belt, eastbound on the off-ramp to southbound State Route 315. And an accident on the south side on I-71, southbound on the off-ramp to westbound I-70. I'm Heather Pascoe from the Total Traffic.
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Columbus Alternative 105.7. It's Josh, and I could not be happier about the news of 21 Pilots playing at Ohio Stadium. Come on, let's be honest. That's a huge place for our boys, Josh and Tyler. And guess what? We're going to get you in. I promise. 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We'll have your tickets, and we'll make sure you follow us on social media because maybe you'll win that way as well. At Alt1057, you can do that, and you might be seeing 21 Pilots at Ohio Stadium October 17th with Death Cab for Cutie opening up. Great show. Can't wait for the hometown boys to come back. 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I'm

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So if there's a song that's been, you know, in your head for so long, you're like, I gotta hear that song, hit me up right now, and I'll do it for you. 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

If there is one thing that we love, it's that you are listening. We appreciate that so much. Is there any other way to say it than just thanks for listening? Well, we mean it. 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

95.7. It's Josh, and according to Investopedia, living the American dream now costs about $5.3 million over your lifetime, up more than 4% from last year. That includes buying a house, owning cars, and saving for retirement. And apparently, the price is rising faster than wages. So at this point, I'd be willing to settle for the American dream's cheaper, slightly used version.

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0: Bobby, my man Bobby, hanging out with us. 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
1: Could you play Sublime? Thank you.
0: Yeah, I could do Sublime. I got it all for you. 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
1: Traffic is a little slow heading by, a stall on I-670 westbound after I-71. Also, be prepared for the exit ramp that's blocked on the west side, I-70 westbound. The ramp to Mound Street is closed until 5 a.m. on Monday. I'm Heather Pasco from the Total Traffic Center.
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Columbus Alternative 105.7. It's Josh, and researchers finally tested whether leftovers actually taste better the next day. 64% of people prefer day-old butter chicken, while lasagna was basically a tie. I like my leftover lasagna. Scientists say sauces, spices, and starches can change overnight, so eating yesterday's dinner directly out of the container at 11 p.m. is no longer laziness. No, we're just letting the flavors develop.

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Oh, you're feeling that one? I bet you are. It's Columbus Alternative 105.7. You're feeling it so much that there's something that you want to hear as well. It's Josh. 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Let me know where you're from. I'll get a song on for you this hour. Let's do this. It's Columbus Alternative 105.7.

0: 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It's Josh. How you doing? You like late nights? 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

You know that feeling when you hear the song that you love and you go, man, that is my jam, and you crank it up? That's what I love about playing music for you. I appreciate you listening. Thanks so much. It's Columbus Alternative 105.7.

Columbus Alternative 105.7. It's Josh, and there's a geriatrics doctor that says some seemingly healthy habits may not be enough for healthy aging. Pilates is great, but he recommends traditional strength training too, along with real meals instead of relying on protein shakes and keeping an active social life. So the secret to aging well is pretty much lifting some weights, eating dinner, and occasionally leaving your house.

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How great would that be? 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
2: With some scattered rain still in the area, you'll want to be aware of some areas of wet pavement. We have a stall on I-670 westbound after I-71. Also, the east outer belt northbound off-ramp to US 33 remains closed until 5 on Monday. I'm Heather Pasco from the Total Traffic Center.
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My name is Josh. What is your name? 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

0: 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What would you like to hear today?
1: I was wondering if you could play Tame Impala. Thank you. Have a great day.
0: Tame Impala, you got it. It's on now.

Josh, and 34% of people who are football fans, they genuinely believe their game day rituals can affect the outcome of a game. Now, there's another bit that aren't sure and refuse to take that chance. That includes lucky shirts, specific foods, and watching from the same spot, which means somewhere there's a grown man that hasn't washed a hoodie since week two because their team is now 4-0.

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It's Josh. 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

105.7. I'm Josh. I'll see you back in here tomorrow at 3. Got a chance for you to win $1,000 in alternative income. Plus, we'll do a snack of the day, super terrific happy hour. We'll have a good time tomorrow afternoon at Josh M Radio if you need to get a hold of me in the meantime. Leave you with new music from Young the Giant. 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

0: 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I'm Crash with Buffalo Traffic Jam and Fool's Gold. And Buffalo Traffic Jam is two guys. It's Frankie Cassidy and Nathan Ross. And they met when they were freshmen at Montana State University. They were dorm neighbors who met playing Mario Kart together. And just look at them now.
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2: 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Up to 400 plus megabits per second. And yes, it's reliable during bad weather. 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

0: Columbus Alternative 105.7. My name's Crash, and if you'd like to send me a message, here's the easiest way to do it. Just open us up in your iHeart app, and you'll see a red mic. Tap, talk, and send, and it'll come right to me.
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0: 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I think that can be arranged. Let's do it.

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Loser was released early last year, but then Dracula came out and upstaged everything, but then something happened. Loser was featured in Brand New Day, and everybody wanted to hear more of it. So now, it's back. I'm Crash with Tame Impala.

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